0: It's Brant and Sherry on the river.
1: So this kind of blows people's minds. There's a scripture that gets thrown around a lot, and I don't know how many people actually believe it deep down.
2: Okay.
1: And that is the scripture about all things come to the good for those who love God, or God causes all things to come together for good.
2: Yes.
1: Is actually the best translation.
2: Right.
1: God causes all, so there's things in your life that you'd be like, this is, how is this good? Well, how did this come to the good? But our idea of good might be different from what God's is.
2: Yes, so true.
1: Because we're thinking success, comfort. It all turns out that we're more comfortable than we were before, right, or things have gotten better in this way. Like, but good for him is us becoming more like him.
2: Yeah.
1: So there's a different way of looking at it. Like, ultimately, things coming together for good might be deeper than we realize.

0: my daughter was having some problems. She ended up at Ohio Health, and my whole drive home from there, I just listen to the river, and the river just gets me through or makes me remember that God's there.
1: Lives are changed when you give to the river. 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

0: River. We're Brant and Sherry.
1: A lot of people say they're more stressed out on Mondays, and so we offer this tradition. It's very difficult to be stressed out and having a hoedown at the same time.
0: Yes, I would suppose it would be.
1: It is. That's a fact. Scientific.
0: They've done studies on hoedowns and anxiety.
1: I'm working on one. Peer-reviewed, scholarly research.
0: Yeah.
1: I saw the

0: talking about. Perfect on a Monday. David Crowder, man, I saw the light.
1: Everybody gets a trophy, huh?
2: From Keys for Kids Ministries, here's Greg Yoder with a Keys for Kids Parent Minute.
1: When I was growing up, there were clear winners and losers. I played Little League. When I first tried out, I wasn't good enough. I didn't make it. I got stuck in the minor league. It was terrible. But I worked hard and made the team the next year, and that team made the playoffs and beat an undefeated team to be champions. If the team that we'd beaten in Little League had gotten the same prize we did, I don't think I'd have been very happy. Well, today, many of our kids get trophies or medals for just participating. What's that teaching them? Today, these kids, now adults, don't know how to deal with defeat. We need to let our kids fail. It's okay. It builds character.
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5: Hi, I'm Barry McGuire, author of Ignite Your Life, explaining how you can have wholehearted faith regardless of your circumstances. 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Proverbs 14:12 says, "There is a way which seems right unto man, but the end thereof are the ways of death." 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But here's the incredible news. 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
11: We're officially parked in the Midwestern states, so we've got a pretty good weather pattern for a while. Overnight will be clear. We're in the low 50s. Could be foggy in the morning on Tuesday, and then plenty of sunshine with upper 70s. Sunny on Wednesday and Thursday, a little bit warmer. I'm meteorologist Steve Hamilton on Uplifting and Encouraging the River.
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1: This is pretty amazing. They did this study of babies in the womb and found that they already hate kale. Isn't that amazing?
2: That sounds incredible. Right.
1: It makes them scowl.
2: Really?
1: Yeah, if mom's having kale.
2: Like a salad?
1: They don't like it, but they like carrots. They charted like a more pleasant facial response because they have the ultrasound 3D.
2: That's the sweetest little thing.
1: It is sweet, but it doesn't bode well for like vegetable growers. It just shows that your marketing thing, you better be on your game.

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0: Here's the story that made the song.
2: Hey, it's Megan Woods, and my song, Heaven Down Here, came from looking at the world around us and feeling that ache that so many of us carry right now. We may be more connected than ever, but so many of us still feel alone, overwhelmed, and homesick for something that this world can't give us.
3: Hey!

0: Heaven Down Here is a cry for the presence of Jesus in the middle of all of it. It's a prayer for the Holy Spirit to come near, for God's will to be done, and for His kingdom to come on earth as it is in heaven.
1: The story that made the song.
2: On the river. We've got

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1: The days are here where you can finally justify wearing your favorite hoodie.
2: Yay!
3: Thankfully, there's no need to justify singing along with your favorite songs. They're on the river now.

0: It's Brant and Sherry on the river.
1: Some people have really good willpower for a while. Mm. I have real good willpower when it comes to food, but even that breaks down after a while. You saw it happen.
0: I've seen you ate all of my Nana's fries one time at a meal.
1: That's what I was thinking about the fry incident. Anyway, spiritual growth is what I wanted to talk about.
0: Of course,
1: not my past. So what I want to say, spiritual growth isn't about willpower.
0: No.
1: Because as you change, you react differently to things more naturally. It's just a part of who you are. So it's not every time having to ratchet up, like, I got to say no to this. No. Your heart starts to change. Mm-hmm. But that only happens by attending to God, like putting your attention on God and things that are true.

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1: Being on the front lines taught me that peace isn't the absence of trouble. It's the presence of God in the middle of it.
2: In the middle of a howling storm, when the Prince of Peace shows up, he holds you close with a peace only he can bring. Hi, I'm Mark Gothier with Crew and Making Your Life Count. Ginger Sanders knows this to be true after years of responding to tragedies and disasters.
1: We look back now and see how God was preparing us all along. We had to be obedient. A lot of people lost children or lost husbands or wives. Their lives were changing so drastically. And there are not words that you can give those people because they are hurting so deep. And if He wasn't already there, we could not have been there for people who were hurting. I saw people at their lowest. We responded to natural disasters such as tornadoes and hurricanes. But we also responded to things that were man-made, such as the Aurora Theater and Sandy Hook, and people hurt.
2: Walking alongside people in their darkest moments taught Ginger that hope is not something you scramble to find in a crisis. It is something you cultivate through a daily relationship with Jesus Christ.
1: If we are prepared ourselves to have that close relationship with Christ, we can go in there and hold up the arms of those people that are hurting so much. And that's the only thing that got us through, is to be ready to go. And that is what we as Christians should be every day. But it's hard.
2: Trouble will come, but God is already there. Draw close to Him today, and you'll discover a peace that can carry you through whatever tomorrow brings. Learn more at crew.org/life.
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9: You can come see Crowder in Columbus with the Crowder Live Tour. You can catch him on Sunday, October 18th at the Naz in Grove City. It's going to be an awesome night, jamming to some of your favorite songs like Somebody Prayed, Good God Almighty, Grave Robber.

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0: Brant and Sherry on Uplifting and Encouraging the River.
1: Okay, be prepared for this. I am a shock jock. You are listening to one of those shock jocks that everybody talks about. Mm-hmm. And I'm going to tell you something that's shocking.
0: Okay.
1: But true.
0: Yes.
1: If I want my key fob to work better, like in a parking lot, from further away,
0: mm-hmm.
1: if I hold it next to my head, actually touch it to my face, it works better.
0: Grant.
1: That is a fact.
0: Okay.
1: No, that's science.
0: Why would that be?
1: Because I guess the liquids in my head act as a conductor. And to be sure, while I put it dramatically in my terms, it works with anybody's head.
0: Oh, so sure. Just put it on the face of a friend walking with you.
1: No, if you do, you put a key fob touch like to your chin or something, the signal will go farther. And that is a fact. You can look it up.
0: Yeah. Or just get closer to your car and just hit the thing.
1: Or use your head to actually make it go farther.
2: So it's an option.

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0: Here's the story that made the song.
2: Hey, it's Katie Nicole, and this is the story behind my song, I Found Jesus.

0: I Found Jesus is a song about my testimony. I've been through a lot of hurt in my life, and even in the moments where I wanted to give up on God, He never once gave up on me. Every single step of the way, I found Jesus time and time again, and He gave me a reason to keep going no matter how difficult things got. Romans 8:39 says, "Nor height, nor depth, nor anything else in creation will ever be able to separate us from the love of God." This verse has given me so much peace and comfort in the moments where I felt unworthy of being loved. God has never turned His back on me once, but there have been many moments that I have tried to walk away from Him, and it led me to some of my lowest moments where I had no choice but to call upon the name of the Lord. And in those moments, I was still met with His grace and loving kindness. So if you've ever felt like you're too far gone, I've been there. And I'm here to tell you that there's a God who has never left you, and He never will.
1: The story that made the song.
2: On the river.

0: It's Brant and Sherry on the river.
1: Oh, you guys don't believe me. That is amazing.
2: What?
1: Just people don't believe the thing about the key fob. If you touch it to your head, like in a parking lot,
2: yes,
1: the signal goes out further. It's science. It's because of like your oral cavity and how your head can act as a conductor for your key fob. And whether people want to believe it or
2: not. Does it work with your garage opener? Like, can you be three streets away and put your garage door opener on your forehead?
1: I have to try this. I cannot wait.
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8: We're parked in the Midwestern state, so we've got a pretty good weather pattern for a while. Overnight will be clear. We're in the low 50s. Could be foggy in the morning on Tuesday, and then plenty of sunshine with upper 70s. Sunny on Wednesday and Thursday, a little bit warmer. I'm meteorologist Steve Hamilton on Uplifting and Encouraging the River.
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1: More sports, football. After a day of football, we have a night of football coming up.
2: It's all about football.
1: A couple days off, it's a football.
2: Mm-hmm.
1: And a question, we're just throwing this around as a hypothetical. I'll ask Kelsey on the phone here. If the NFL paid you $1,000, would you take a hand off and run up the middle? And none of this just falling down kind of business. You gotta take the hit.
3: I mean, are they actually going to hardcore tackle
1: yes.
3: me?
2: Yes. Oh, boy.
3: I would have to say no.
2: That's what I said.
1: Okay, that's probably, I think that's smart.
2: Okay.
1: I'm
2: not getting any more money here? You're not going to up it? Right. NFL's not making any deals?
1: Well, okay, NFL's going to give you $10,000. Kelsey, they really want you to take a hand off.
2: For $10,000?
3: I still don't think I would want to do that.
2: Me either.

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0: Here's the story that made the song.
2: Hey, y'all, it's Brandon Lake, and I'm so excited about this new song called How Good God Is.

0: when we wrote this song, I got together like any other day with some of my friends, and I had just been singing that, and you know, I never would have ever known how good God is. So we just started to unpack it. What are those things in life? Let's really talk about the honest ones. God, thank you for the fires that forged me with faith. Thank you for even the anger that it forced me to pray. And so I hope as you hear this song, you can look at those circumstances in your life and that it pushes you towards God.
1: The story that made the song.
2: On the river. I did.

0: obviously you got your job, whatever.
1: Mm-hmm.
0: But I really don't even like thinking that way at all. Because what happens is, if I start thinking about my brand,
1: mm-hmm.
0: hey, it just makes me laugh.
1: But just the thought of it is silly to us.
0: What kind of bumbling brand is this? But the other thing is, I spend enough time thinking about myself. Mm-hmm. I just think about myself way too much. Like every second or third thought is about me. I'm just being honest with you.
1: Mm-hmm.
0: And I don't want the other thoughts to be about my brand. Like, I want to think, as I get older, I want to be the kind of person who's like, I want to be a blessing to other people. I really do. Now, there's still some of me that wants to be significant, wants to have a brand or whatever, but I don't want to be thinking about it. And I'm not putting down people who have personal brands. Just for me, got enough of it. And I think if I'm a blessing to other people, God will take care of me anyway. So maybe I can focus on other people for once. It's just, it's really hard when I'm trying to balance my brand, quote unquote, whatever that is.
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7: 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Hi, I'm Andy Napier, and this is Footsteps from TWR. Our guest is TWR's Bronco B Alliance. And Bronco, whether it's an isolated believer in Central Asia or a persecuted Christian in the Middle East, TWR is there to provide encouragement and peace, right?
6: There was a letter from one country in North Africa saying, I know you are praying for us for persecution to stop, but I'm asking you not to do so. 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When you get a response like that, you wonder, what can you say to this person that they don't already know? 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That we are there constantly, in spite of weather and persecution and political changes and spring or winter. We are there. 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
7: Day after day, God is using TWR to encourage persecuted believers in Africa, Asia, and the Middle East. 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
1: You hear a lot of songs about love on this radio station. Here's a difference between love as it's talked about here and then a lot of pop songs for decades about love. It shouldn't be I-centered. Like, every song about love practically is like, I want you, I need you, you know, what am I going to do without you, all that sort of stuff. Understand it. It's totally human. I get feeling that way. But love is much different. Love is me looking at you going, I don't have to control you. In fact, I don't have to own you. And I may not even get to spend the rest of my life with you, but I love you. Because I can see that God's doing something with you. Like, God looks at people like an artist, and he sees a finished product. I want to see that person that way too. What I don't want to do is get in the way of that. And love will allow you to say, man, I would love to be around you all the time, but goodbye. That's what the way love will. Yeah, it hurts. I get it. But that's love. It doesn't insist on its own way, it says in 1 Corinthians. It doesn't have to be. It's not irritable because you don't have to control the person. That's the way love is. Now, infatuation, understandable. Infatuation has to control. And it's got to be, really, it's about me. It's me loving me. I have to control you. But love, man, it's poetic. It's beautiful. It's truly romantic. But it's going, I want to see what God is.

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0: Here's the story that made the song.
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3: And you're listening to my song, Lord, It Feels Good. I find it pretty easy to tell myself that God loves me. But for me to actually take the time to stop and open up His Word and receive His love, like to actually receive it, to actually know that He sees me and cares about my day, is a whole nother thing. How are we possibly going to know that God loves us if we don't give Him a voice into our lives? Giving Him a voice into our lives is by stopping and opening His Word. I wrote this one after one of those moments where I stopped. It's supposed to make you smile, bob your head, as you should be doing, because Lord, it feels good to be loved by you.
1: The story that made the song.
0: On the river. Lord,

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2: You guys, you can look it up. I'm not making it. 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
3: I want one more thing on this. 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
4: Yeah.
3: I can take my key fob, put it on my head.
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2: Do I admit that this sounds odd? 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
3: Yes,
2: but it's fact.
3: It sounds ridiculous.
2: You can look it up. I'm not making it up.
3: You can look it up.
2: You can look it up. Look it up.
3: It's ridiculous.
2: Why can't people just look it up?
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12: Parked in the Midwestern states, so we've got a pretty good weather pattern for a while. Overnight will be clear. We're in the low 50s. Could be foggy in the morning on Tuesday, and then plenty of sunshine with upper 70s. Sunny on Wednesday and Thursday, a little bit warmer. I'm meteorologist Steve Hamilton on Uplifting and Encouraging the River.
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0: It's Brant and Sherry on the river.
1: Big controversy about this lady that put an end to the pay it forward thing that was going on.
0: Okay. You mean like in a drive thru?
2: Yeah,
0: or
2: it was
0: something?
2: A Starbucks drive thru.
0: I'm sorry.
1: I thought this was interesting because she said, so she's like the fifth one. They're like, hey, it was paid for by the person in front of you, which I think is great.
0: Yes.
1: You're the first person to do that, especially.
0: Mm-hmm. Yeah.
1: I love that. I think it makes a big impact.
0: Mm-hmm.
1: But she's like, oh, well, tell them thanks that they bought for me. But you're the fifth one, so do you want to pay? No.
0: She just took that and went
1: on. She said that defeats the purpose if I'm coerced into giving for the next person.
0: Hmm.
1: How about I just be really thankful that the last person paid for my thing? That was really kind of them.
0: I can't necessarily.
1: I can't either.
0: Yeah, I can't disagree with that.
1: It loses something if it feels. She's like, if I'm being forced.
0: Yeah, and all the Starbucks people have their heads out the window expecting you to pay for the next person. Like,
1: yeah.
0: And there is something about being a thankful receiver.
1: Yeah,
0: saying, you know, a thank you.
1: She stressed that. Like,
0: yeah.
1: I really appreciate this.
0: Yeah.
1: Totally made my day.

0: We're Brent and Sherry on Uplifting and Encouraging the River.
1: Let's talk about Christians for a little bit. The very word has negative connotations for a lot of people. I understand it. In fact, I've lived it. I get it. But you know what? The image that pops into your mind, I mean, more than likely you're listening to us in America. Maybe not. You're listening online or to the podcast or something, but is of a certain type of person. But that's not really what a Christian looks like. Actually, demographically, a Christian is an African woman who doesn't have any money. Just demographically, that would be your median Christian, if you're going to use that term. Your image of what this looks like versus who it actually is may be different. I would ask you, if you're somebody who's biased against Christian, well, I know what Christians are like, that maybe you actually don't. Maybe you haven't spent a whole lot of time with believers that represent truly what the church looks like. Maybe you've just interacted with a few people in your life, and I would say, understand that we all have our cultural biases. I get it. But how God relates to us, we don't want to confuse that with some cartoon image or maybe a bad experience we've had with somebody a long time ago. We may have a skewed perspective, and I would ask you to give Jesus a chance.
2: Hey, parents! It's River Dog! Want to officially become the coolest parents in town? Sign your kids up for the new River Dog Kids Club! Members get a welcome kit with their very own River Dog plush toy, birthday card, and video from me, printable games and coloring pages, challenges, VIP

0: directions. They held us in bondage until we united under God's philosophy of money. 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But most financial problems are not how you behave with money. It's what you believe about money. 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Paul told the Romans, "Don't be conformed to this world, but be transformed by the renewal of your mind, that by testing you may discern what is the will of God, what is good and acceptable and perfect." People can change their methods, plans, and techniques of handling money, but their real need is transformation. Good beliefs produce good behavior. When our belief system is transformed, our minds are unified, and the fruit we produce in marriage will bless each other and the world. 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

0: River. We're Brant and Sherry.
1: Here's a reminder for you. I needed to hear this too. Your work is sacred. Mm. Make no mistake. Don't think that, well, if I work at a church, it's sacred, or if I do Christian branded, whatever. No. What you're doing, serving people, because you are in some capacity, you're serving the people you work for potentially, but you're also serving people you work with, vendors, clients, customers, co-workers. This is all a part of God's plan for us. It is sacred. It is meaningful. It's not like, oh, this doesn't count. No. This is where it really counts.

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1: sports schedules,
0: work schedules, in the middle of it all, thanks for taking some time for encouragement.
1: Uplifting and encouraging the river.

0: perfectly.
1: It's Brant and Sherry on the river.
2: I don't think this is going to surprise anybody. What restaurant has more fights than any other restaurant?
3: The restaurant of Charles Edward Cheese.
2: You have nailed it. Nice job. Yeah, it's Chuck E. Cheese.
3: Anyone who's taken their children there.
2: Police around the country, surprisingly high number of Chuck E. Cheese. It's by far more fights. And I think it's made for it.
3: It's made for it. I mean, and just your children, just that whole scrum.
2: Yeah.
3: And then you pour alcohol on it with whomever decides to imbibe on that. Yes.
2: And then all the buzzers and beeping.
3: Yes.
2: And the animatronic.
3: It is.
2: Animals.
3: It is. It just screams, fight, fight, fight, fight, fight. Let's get it started.
2: Let's get it started, Chuck.
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6: I made a prayer. 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
6: Because I'm a Christian man, I'm modeling Jesus Christ.
8: I like that.
6: And we did not reciprocate.
8: Yeah.
6: We killed him. So for me, it was simple. I'm going to be Jesus to my bride. I'm going to outlove her, and I'm going to outserve her. I'm going to do it all my life. And it does take maintenance for us. Every 10 years, we go in for marriage counseling, whether we need it or not.
8: New battery.
6: Yes. We just do it. We don't want to wait for a crisis. We want to work through that process.
8: Yeah.
6: And it's just and she's learning to affirm my love language, which is words of affirmation. So when I do something to serve her, and she goes, that cup of coffee was the best I've ever had. I'm like, yeah. I just want to go make her another cup of coffee. Because I want to please her, right? I want to do justice for her.
7: Hear more at familyminute.org.
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11: The pressure is parked in the Midwestern states, so we've got a pretty good weather pattern for a while. Overnight it'll be clear, we're in the low 50s. Could be foggy in the morning on Tuesday, and then plenty of sunshine with upper 70s. Sunny on Wednesday and Thursday, a little bit warmer. I'm meteorologist Steve Hamilton on Uplifting and Encouraging the River.
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1: Some guys are just super cool when it comes to cars and stuff.
2: That's true, yeah.
1: That's very cool. I respect it. I don't have it. Mm-hmm. I tried. I don't have it.
2: You tried?
1: Oh, yeah.
2: Okay.
1: My stepdad was a little disappointed when I was complaining about how my car was smoking and stuff. And he's like, well, look, your oil. You know what I mean? Oil.
2: Yeah.
1: And so, like, okay, well, I fixed that. And then it still was smoking. I'm like, that didn't fix it. You still don't have any oil because you put it into the transmission fluid thing.
2: Oh, okay. So you're definitely not a car guy.
1: I have a, that's kind of begun my lifelong hate affair with cars. Right. My incompetence. I did learn something about oil, though. I don't understand. Oh, I'm not an automotive engineer, clearly. Mm-hmm. We need it, though, because everything just grinds against each other without it. And then things start smoking and they get ruined. Mm-hmm. It's destroyed. I can't think of a better analogy for grace. Like, you hear songs about it, maybe you hear people talking about it, but that, like, that, it's the oil. Like, just being a little graceful with people in your own home or with your coworkers, just a little grace. We don't have much of it in our culture anymore. Just that's what has been stripped.
2: That's true.
1: And things are smoking and stuff's happening in the engine and noises are going on. And it's not good. But all I can do is go, look what the grace God's shown me. Now, I want to manifest that towards other people. I've got to be doing that. It really is the thing that keeps this thing going.

0: my stepson is in boot camp. He specifically writes to me about praying for him. I always play the river in the car. I truly believe this music has helped guide him this way.
1: This story and more like it are made possible when you give to the river. 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

0: missing is you.
1: It's Brant and Sherry on the river.
2: So not like a big shock or anything, but this blue checkmark guy on Twitter made some comment about somebody, and then they're like, you have to take that back. And so he was so sorry.
1: Okay.
2: Basically, he said, how do you say it? Like, I'm sorry that I said, I take it back.
1: Okay.
2: I'm sorry I said that, but what I was saying was more complex. I don't think some of you understood really the meaning of what I was getting at here. So once again, it strikes me like I got to catch myself making faux apologies.
1: Mm-hmm.
2: Whenever it's, but I was, you know, you really, it should be the apology that I should offer if I'm really being sorry is I'm not going to do that again. I'm sorry I did that to you. And here's what I understand I've done. And that's got to stop. So thank you for helping me change. I mean, there's not going to be but you're not smart enough to understand me. It's not going to be part of an apology.
1: So
2: it's not genuine.
1: Not bright.
2: No.
3: More than just a backdrop, your favorite piece of furniture is oftentimes the centerpiece for

0: Greg Laurie.
1: I had to grow up fast as a kid, and I began searching as a young kid. I thought, what is the meaning of my life? Because there was no one in my adult world that I respected. No one that I could look up to. And I thought, is this all there is? And by the time I reached the ripe old age of 17, I felt like I was 70. Because I'd watched the course my mom's life had taken as a reckless alcoholic. I watched the course my own life was taking as I had gotten into drinking and partying and taking drugs. I was getting high pretty much every day, taking LSD on the weekends. My life was a wreck, and I was going downhill fast. Well, I was in high school, and there was a group of very outspoken Christians. And I saw them sing these songs and having a little Bible study, and I thought, these people are so sad. They're so pathetic. I feel so sorry for them. But then as I looked at them, I thought, but I have to admit, they look sort of happy, and they look like they have some kind of peace. And I tried a thought on first size I'd never considered. What if the Christians are right? What if Christ can really change a life? And then I thought, but he could never change me. I'm too cynical. I'm too hard. Next thing I knew, I was up there praying. I didn't plan on it, but it happened. And listen, your life can be changed. You don't have to be crippled by your past. You can put it behind you and be changed tonight by Jesus Christ.
0: You were created to know God. 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
3: This song came from one of the hardest seasons of our lives. About a year before writing the song, I was diagnosed with a chronic illness and everything slowed down in a way we couldn't control. I didn't understand why it was happening and I wrestled with God a lot during that time. But in the middle of that, I felt God pull closer to me than ever before.
5: We hope this song is a reminder that growth doesn't always look like a straight line. It's uneven, uncomfortable, and often disguised as failure. In those moments, we hope this song meets you exactly where you're at to remind you that what the enemy meant for evil, God will turn around for your good.
1: The story that made the song.
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1: I ruin people's lives, though, because I'll wear my Nike shoes with Adidas socks, and it hurts
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1: the soul.
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1: 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My toesies are warm.
2: They need to match.
1: Nah.
2: They need to match. If they don't match, it breaks a hole in the space-time continuum.
1: They just need to pass the sniff test. 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

0: I'm Bryce Johnson with this Unpacking It Sports and Faith Minute. In sports, sometimes teams get better simply by having a player go to another organization. Even though the player may have been talented, sometimes it ends up being addition by subtraction. As we consider addition by subtraction in sports, it could provide a parallel to the offer Jesus has given us. He says in Matthew 10:39, "Whoever finds his life will lose it, and whoever loses his life for my sake will find it." Simply put, we gain true and lasting life when we let go of the temporary and unsatisfying life. It's addition by subtraction. Usually, we're led to believe it's better to gain as much as we can in this life. But the truth is, when we lose our selfish life, we gain so much more. Today, let's embrace how amazing it is to experience the changes and opportunities that come when we lose what's temporary to gain what's eternal. I'm Bryce Johnson, and you can unpack that. For more, go to unpackingit.com.
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leave it. 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

0: I hate it. That is anxiety. And especially when it seems to consume me and I become frozen and unfocused and I can't move from the couch. So I thought I'd share what does help me. Hey, this is Debbie Griffith. Number one, ask people to pray. Two, inhale slowly through your nose for 4 seconds, hold your breath for 7 seconds, and exhale slowly through smooched lips for 8 seconds. Number three, do a short burst of exercise such as jumping jacks, dancing crazy to a good song, or taking a brisk walk. Four, recognize this is just adrenaline. It is uncomfortable, but not dangerous, and it will pass. And five, talk out loud to God. This is called prayer. And saying what is true will help you too. Like, God sees me. He's not surprised by my anxiety. He has a plan to use it for the good. This too will pass. Remember, God does not see you as a problem. He sees you as a person, and He loves you every day. For more encouragement in Everyday Matters, visit DebbieGriffith.com.
1: Ask someone about parenting and people have a few opinions and thoughts, but ask someone about one of their children and most people can talk a long time. The concept is one thing, but people are another. This is also true when it comes to religion and knowing Jesus. Those with religion can talk to you about it, but those who truly know Jesus will talk to you about Him. Some people may even know all about Jesus, but not know Jesus personally. It is possible to have a lot of religion and still miss Christ. 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
3: I was actually scrolling through Instagram and I saw all these people saying revival is happening now. There's sold out stadiums everywhere. And although I know that revival happens, crowds could happen from that, but really revival is, it starts with us, starts with our heart saying, God, I want to walk in purity. I want to walk in holiness and truly stepping out in that. So my encouragement, not that you can't have big crowds, and big crowds don't actually always equal revival. It begins with our heart. So check your heart and say, God, what do you want to do with me so I can walk in the fullness of who you are?
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1: So this is a little controversial, and river friends everywhere are going to call me crazy, but I just want to be honest. I do not like Chipotle. I don't like
2: 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And I also think you just called it Chipotle. 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
1: 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How did you say it?
2: Chipotle with Chipotle. A C-H. You said Chipotle.
1: Okay, well, that was just an accident. Let's pick everything apart.

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0: I wrote this song in a season where I was asking myself if I was really living the life God called me to live. 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It came from the deep desire I think we all carry to stand before the Father one day and hear the words, "Well done."
1: The story that made the song.
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2: Hey guys, this is Andrew Rip, and my friend Jervis Campbell and I wrote this song.

0: really just all about how we need to be doing life with friends. We can't be going through life by ourselves, disconnected. There's a biblical moment in Exodus about Moses realizing that the army of the Israelites would win when his arms were in the air. And when he got weary and tired and they came down, they would start to fall. His friends had his back, got next to him, and helped hold his arms up into the air. And I just thought that was a beautiful idea, or picture, rather, of community and what we're supposed to do for one another. When somebody's struggling or getting weary or fighting through a time when it feels like God's not hearing your prayers, we stand beside each other and share each other's faith, really.
1: The story that made the song.
2: On the River,

0: uplifting and encouraging the river. I'm producer Mike. All I wanted to do was clear a little bit of storage space on my phone. And it ended up turning into a bigger project than I ever could have imagined. I thought it would take 5 minutes to get rid of some of the extra bloated caches and extra data I didn't need. So I turned to ChatGPT and asked, okay, what's the best way to do this? And it said, okay, you should update it, your phone, through your computer. I was like, okay, I can do that. I'll give it a shot. It starts going well until I get hit with an error, and it turns out that it wiped my entire phone, so I had to go to the Apple Store and wrestle with it for a very long time. Thankfully, I did get everything back and did actually clear out the storage, but man, was that a hassle. It ended up costing me about 3 hours when I thought I was going to be able to get it done in 20 minutes. Yikes. You can share the small projects that turn into a big one when you call or text 800-609-1049. All I know is that's the last time I rely on ChatGPT for any advice.
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6: 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I was running, I was searching, but every place

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Uplifting and Encouraging the River, I'm producer Mike. Sometimes the smallest projects that you set out to do, that you think you can do pretty quickly, end up turning into something bigger than you ever could have imagined. Just the other day, I was trying to update the storage on my phone. I had a lot of extra data that I wanted to cut down a little bit. So I trusted ChatGPT, first mistake. Tried to update it, and it ended up wiping my phone. So I had to go to the Apple Store. Oh man, it was a mess. Thankfully, made it through, but never again. You can call or text to share what small project you started that turned into a big one. 800-609-1049. Chris from Worthington said, I bought an old gaming console because I wanted to play one game from my childhood. But then I decided I needed the original controllers, then the games, then a shelf to display everything, and now I apparently collect

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2: 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I'm Cindy Tang with Moving Moments. I knew it was somewhere in the house, so periodically I'd pray, Lord, you gotta help me find my passport. 3 months later, I found it. It had slipped to the floor behind the bottom drawer of my filing cabinet. As relieved as I was, I realized something. I did not know where my passport was, but God did. And it reminded me of King David's words in Psalm 139:1. You have searched me, Lord, and you know me. God knows where we are, what we're facing, and what weighs on our hearts. Nothing in our lives escapes His notice. Absolutely nothing. So if you're facing uncertainty today, remember this. The God who knows you best is the one you can trust the most. To listen to more encouraging stories like this one, go to movingmoments.org. I'm Cindy Tang with Moving Moments. Now it's your time to make a move.
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0: 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The River.

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I'm producer Mike. It kind of feels like fall weather is finally here, so I guess it's time to bring the flannels out from the back of the closet again. Here's Megan Woods with Heaven Down Here.

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3: 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Unfortunately, our actions can overshadow that message, especially if people see Christians fighting among themselves. That's a problem. And Billy Graham knew that the Bible contained some practical steps to help us overcome it.
2: The man God uses will have a love for his brothers and sisters in the ministry. Jesus said, "This is my commandment, that ye love one another as I have loved you." And then secondly, we're to serve each other. Thirdly, we're to be patient with each other. And then lastly, we're to pray for one another.
3: You can find out more when you go to findpeacewithgod.net and click where it says Grow in Your Christian Faith. 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
4: Remember when you used to laugh more? 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Life has a way of wearing us down, doesn't it? 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Psalm 16:11 says, "You make known to me the path of life. 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

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It's uplifting and encouraging the river. I'm producer Mike. Here's CeCe Winans with Come Jesus Come. Some

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1: I ruin people's lives, though, because I'll wear my Nike shoes with Adidas socks, and it hurts
2: you and
1: the soul.
2: I have had this conversation.
1: If they're socks. My toesies are warm.
2: They need to match.
1: Nah.
2: They need to match. If they don't match, it breaks a hole in the space-time continuum.
1: They just need to pass the sniff test. That's all that matters. You're gross.

0: It's not national.
1: Not Midwest. It's only right here where you are.
0: Uplifting and encouraging, the river is Ohio's home for Jesus music.
2: The liar's whispering again. And lately it's been sounding like the truth.

0: Uplifting and Encouraging the River. I'm producer Mike. I don't know about you, but I'm not a huge fan of rules. I don't like other people telling me how to live my life. And so when it comes to some of the rules that are found in the Bible, I struggle a little bit. But my pastor was talking about that this week in church. We've been studying through the book of Galatians, and Galatians has a lot of focus on the law that was laid down in the Old Testament, and then how that relates to Jesus and his coming. And my pastor talked about how the law really shows our need for Jesus. Nobody could keep that Old Testament law. It was impossible. But it revealed just how much everyone needed God in their lives. And now that Jesus has come, he's the fulfillment of that law. And he's the one we can run to when we inevitably mess up. I know I mess up all the time. And so I realize that because I'm not perfect, I need to rely on Jesus more. And it's not so I can perfectly obey all of these laws and, you know, not have as much fun in life. That's not what Jesus wants. He wants us to live a life to the full. But part of living that life to the full is relying on him and knowing we can't do it on our own.
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3: 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They can learn to listen for God's voice, but it will likely require some awkward silence. 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Direct her to pause the playlist and try out some quiet meditative prayer for 10 minutes a day. 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

0: when we wrote this song, I got together like any other day with some of my friends, and I had just been singing that, and you know, I never would have ever known how good God is. So we just started to unpack it. What are those things in life? Let's really talk about the honest ones. God, thank you for the fires that forged me with faith. Thank you for even the anger that it forced me to pray. And so I hope as you hear this song, you can look at those circumstances in your life and that it pushes you towards God.
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3: 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I'm Joe Everett. Soybeans and wheat both took a hit to start the week. November soybeans dropped 30 and 3 quarters cents yesterday to 12.88 and a quarter, with January down nearly 30 cents. Soybeans were pressured by the lack of additional tariff relief coming out of last week's U.S.-China trade meetings, along with advancing harvest. However, export demand remains a bright spot. As we turn to wheat, it also moved sharply lower. December Kansas City wheat fell 16 and a quarter cents to 7.45 and three quarters. Wheat export inspections were disappointing at just 11.4 million bushels, down 64 cents from the same week last year. For more farm news, go to OhioAgNet.com. I'm Joe Everett reporting.
4: Being on the front lines taught me that peace isn't the absence of trouble. It's the presence of God in the middle of it.
5: In the middle of a howling storm, when the Prince of Peace shows up, he holds you close with a peace only he can bring. Hi, I'm Mark Gothier with Crew and Making Your Life Count. Ginger Sanders knows this to be true after years of responding to tragedies and disasters.
4: We look back now and see how God was preparing us all along. We had to be obedient. A lot of people lost children or lost husbands or wives. Their lives were changing so drastically. And there are not words that you can give those people because they are hurting so deep. And if He wasn't already there, we could not have been there for people who were hurting. I saw people at their lowest. We responded to natural disasters such as tornadoes and hurricanes, but we also responded to things that were man-made, such as the Aurora Theater and Sandy Hook, and people hurt.
5: Walking alongside people in their darkest moments taught Ginger that hope is not something you scramble to find in a crisis. It is something you cultivate through a daily relationship with Jesus Christ.
4: If we are prepared ourselves to have that close relationship with Christ, we can go in there and hold up the arms of those people that are hurting so much. And that's the only thing that got us through, is to be ready to go. And that is what we as Christians should be every day. But it's hard.
5: Trouble will come, but God is already there. Draw close to Him today, and you'll discover a peace that can carry you through whatever tomorrow brings. Learn more at crew.org/life.
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8: 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God gives you the grace to repent and to begin to change. 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

0: On the night you're falling all to pieces, you can bring your lonely heart to Jesus. What if I told you that I believe it?
1: The River Morning Show. My name is Josh. Good morning. Hannah continues to be on maternity leave, and that means Seth Schleter is joining the show from his home up the road in Ohio. He is today through Wednesday's River Morning Show guest co-host.
2: God, I'm still counting my blessings.
1: I have seen a lot of pictures with both, so I need to know which style you most prefer. Jean jacket or tank top slash sleeveless shirt, because you rock them both. You do them both just fine. But if you had to pick one, what would you do on the daily basis?
3: Sleeveless, 100%.
1: Okay,
3: like especially like festival season and like just being outside in these shows. Like, man, it is hot. Or yeah, even just on stage, it's just like nice to be like, all right, I don't have to worry about sweating as much. It's like, it's pretty chill. But like when it gets like fall weather, or like, you know, it just kind of feels like it's the vibe. Like, give me that jean jacket, give me that cover up thing. Like, yeah, I'm ready to rock that too.
1: Yeah. Do you have the sleeveless shirt under the jean jacket? Like, is that still part of the ensemble?
3: Dude, that could be. It's just best of both worlds. And right, you just kind of take one off, put it on as you need. It's like, all right, you know.
1: There was one time I saw you in a one piece jumper too. There's nobody else I know that could pull that off. Like, you did it well.
3: Dude, that was my, like, I just go through phases. You know, I was like, all right, I want a sleeveless jumper. And I found a bunch. And I'm like, this is just my tour clothes. And so, like, I, like, literally every night on tour, I wear a sleeveless jumper. And it was so nice because you don't really have to think about it.
1: Yep.
3: It's all right there. You put it on. It's like, all right, I'm ready to go. And it's just kind of a vibe. So I did that. I kind of, like, I phased out of it. My wife was very happy that I phased out of it. Who knows? I still have them all. They're still in a little basket. And, you know, I'm ready. I'm waiting for the day when I just pull it out again. But love that phase. And there was a period at the end of that phase. Who knows if we'll get a new chapter or not.
1: All right. I'm glad you mentioned it, too, because I do want to ask more about the wife and her thoughts on has she ever said, like, you're wearing that, like that sort of thing. So 7 minutes away, we'll find out more about what Seth's wife thinks about what he wears on the River Morning Show.
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0: There are all kinds of stories that you never hear, but you're connecting people all the time because you're there. I can't imagine if you weren't there. 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
1: This story and more like it are made possible when you give to the river.
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0: Uplifting and encouraging the river. This is the River Morning Show. And every guy in a relationship has been faced with this question. Is that what you're wearing? It's dangerous. We just established Ohio's own Seth Schleter is quite the fashionista. And Seth, you mentioned your wife's reaction briefly. I want to know more. Has she said that to you? You come to the front door, she's standing there ready to go and asks, are you wearing that?
1: For sure, early on. Like, while we were dating, she'd be like, what are you wearing? Like, because I would kind of pride myself in, I want to wear outfits that nobody else but me can put on. Which, you know, I've been redeemed from. So, you know, we're growing. But, like, there would be that kind of mentality. It's like, I just want something unique. I want, like, a statement piece, yada, yada. Like, everybody wears the same stuff. Like, I want to be different. And, you know, I think there was an element of it that, like, really helps you develop confidence. Because it's like, all right, if you're going to wear that, you got to be confident.
0: Yes.
1: You know?
0: Yeah.
1: I'm probably a more confident person today because of some of the outfit choices that I made in prior years, you know. But at the same time, you know, my wife's like, okay, how do we, like, let you wear something that you still, like, like and is fun?
0: She's
1: like,
0: massaging
1: doesn't
0: it.
1: Make my eyes bleed when I walk, like, look at you, you know. And we've gone through that journey. We're in a much better place now. You know, like I said, I had that kind of one piece sleeveless jumpsuit phase. And then I kind of was just like really into just like rocking like a Christian t-shirts. Just like
0: the Christian, you know, affliction shirts.
1: Jesus loves you. Yeah. Just like anything like Christian. I'm like, this is the best. Like such a great conversation started with straight, you know, yada, yada, yada. And then now I'm kind of like, all right, you know, I still love that. But like, you know, what does this new era look like?
0: Yeah. So,
1: it's funny, like my whole band is like, because all my band is like super stylish and like very like developed in their own style, which is different than mine. But it's like this whole like on tour, we're Crowder last spring, and like, what does the next era of Seth look like? And they're like all like strategizing and talking. And I like leave the room and I'll come back and they're like talking about me and my style and what to wear, what would I like and what shoes should I buy? I'm like, guys, this is hilarious. So I have a very invested team and my wife is very happy about that. So who knows where we'll go from here.
0: He's Seth Schleter, River artist and River Morning Show guest co-host. More with Seth all through the show today and Wednesday. Stay right here.
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0: Amen.
1: This is the River Morning Show. My name is Josh. His name is Ohio's own Seth Schleeder. He's the River Morning Show guest co-host today through Wednesday. So let's get ourselves an education.
2: Gonna learn today.
1: Some things to learn about Seth Schleeder.
3: I have over 100 first cousins.
1: Oh my word, what?
3: So that's pretty crazy.
1: Yeah.
3: My mom was one of 12, my dad's one of 7.
1: Jeez.
3: All of them married and have families, and so.
1: Well,
3: pretty,
1: How many kids did you, like, how many siblings did you have?
3: I'm one of 6.
1: Okay. So just big families all across the board.
3: Big families all across the board. So over 100 cousins.
1: Wow.
3: Over 100 first cousins. We already have a bunch of second cousins or first cousins once removed. I don't even know the right term.
1: Yeah, right. So, well, if you start doing that, then you're getting most of the Midwest is related to Seth Schleeder.
3: Yeah, there you go. I took Irish dancing lessons for 2 years.
1: No way.
3: That's also a pretty fun fact. I still know like a little bit of a jig.
1: So, you know, is that the river dance stuff where the people's heads don't move, but from the waist down, they're just going crazy, their feet and everything?
3: Yes, which I've never actually fact checked this, and I kind of don't want to because it's a fun story at least. But I remember hearing that the reason Irish dancing, that you can't move your hands have to be like this to your side.
1: Yeah.
3: It's because when they were under British occupation, dancing was banned, and they had windows that were like above the waist, like shoulder kind of high. And so they would see if you were dancing with your hands. And so they intentionally had them at their sides. But I'm like, if you're just like hopping up and down like this. And
1: they'd still like, figure it out.
3: I kind of feel like you'd be a little suspicious, but it's a fun story. I don't know.
1: I can just see some British officer like, Admiral, they're doing it again. What? They're just walking. He's Seth Schleeder, river artist and River Morning Show guest co-host. And we're learning a few things today about Seth. Okay, what's next?
3: I ran a marathon when I was 16 years old.
1: Wow.
3: So that was kind of a crazy thing. My friend was just like, you want to run a marathon? And I'm like, sure, why not?
1: Oh, gosh.
3: So I like trained for 3 months. The crazy thing about it, looking back, which is just wild, was that I didn't have a phone until I was like 18 years old.
1: Uh-huh.
3: And so I'm, you know, 16 years old, training for a marathon, you know, and I'm just running I'm like running around neighborhoods. It's what I would do in the morning. I would typically run in the morning, like early in the morning. And I would go on like Google Maps or like there's this website called like mapmyrun.com.
1: Mm-hmm.
3: And I would like map it out, like where I needed to go and what the mile markers would be. And I'd be like, all right, I need to run 13 miles today. And I would do it all. And I'd memorize it. And I would go out there, no phone, no headphones, no anything, and just run.
1: Jeez.
3: And it was just like wild because it's like one, it was literally just me and my thoughts, which is kind of nice. I feel like we've lost that. But then it was, yeah. Yeah, I like remember like where I was turning left and right and how far I needed to go and where this mile approximately was and this and that. It was crazy. So I did that for like, I mean, I think it was like a 3 month training protocol thing for it. And then ran a marathon and that was pretty wild. So,
1: and clearly you survived it. Congratulations.
3: Yeah, I made it out alive.
1: Jeez.
3: Barely.
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0: Hannah is on maternity leave. I'm Josh on the River Morning Show with some of the best moments with Hannah. I can't believe what I just saw.
1: Me?
0: Yeah, you actually. Me? Yes. Hannah just ate with a smile on her face a bag of slimy old carrots.
1: Yum, yum, yum, yum, yum.
0: Ew!
1: Yum, yum.
0: They were how far past due?
1: I don't
0: past
1: know.
0: Due? Past date were they?
1: Probably like a week.
0: That's nasty.
1: But they still have a lot of vitamin A. My eyesight is great.
0: I don't know. Your eyesight is slimy now. I mean, I know that rabbits will eat old carrots, but rabbits are super destructible.
1: There was ranch, so you can't really tell that they're slimy.
0: Nah, see, you can't just cover that up.
1: You can't.
0: The expiration date is there for a reason.
1: It's a suggestion, not a rule.
0: It's people like you that make other companies have to put the warnings on things.
1: Like, all made up.
0: If these carrots become liquid, do not consume.
1: They weren't like, liquid. They just had a little bit of slimy slime on the side.
0: What else do you eat after the expiration
1: date?
0: Well,
1: you just always, it's just about the sniff test, you know? The sniff test and the chunky test.
0: Oh, gosh. That's so bad. At the house, at my family, I am the sniff tester because since pregnancy, my wife and I have four kids. Her sniffer doesn't work.
1: What?
0: Like, she can smell, but it doesn't work well. Like, she'll literally open the milk jug and hand it to me. She's like, I can't tell. Like, well, first of all, honey, there's a film on top.

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0: alone. The River Morning Show. Glad you're here. We're Josh and Hannah.
1: There are days that you feel like you're just barely holding it together. And if one more thing goes wrong, you just might lose it.
0: I've had those days when one thing went wrong.
1: Yes.
0: And I lost it.
1: Yeah, we know that it's true because Josh and I have been there.
0: Mm-hmm.
1: And when life feels that heavy, it's so easy to believe the lie that you have to carry it all on your own. But the truth is, you don't. God doesn't just watch from a distance. He steps in. He invites you to bring your burdens, your fears, your worries straight to him. And when you do, he doesn't say, figure it out or just try harder.
0: Like, oh, isn't that nice?
1: Yeah. Mm. No, he says, I've got you. The Bible reminds us of that in Matthew. He says, come to me, all you who are weary and burdened, and I will give you rest.
0: I love that passage. I've oftentimes said, like, that's the prerequisite. All you need to be to come to Jesus is tired.
1: Yes.
0: Just be worn out. Oh, you are? Great. Then you're welcome.
1: I know. Because it's not, I might give you rest.
0: Mm-hmm.
1: It's not, I will think about giving you rest.
0: He's going to change it.
1: I will give you rest. And so what does that look like in real life? It's as simple as pausing, taking a breath and saying, God, I need you and I'm handing this over to you. And even if you're thinking, yeah, but what if I don't even know if I trust him yet? That's okay. Just give him one thing today and see what he does with it. Because no matter where you are in this faith journey, whether you've been walking with Jesus for years or you're just trying to figure this all out, he's already reaching for you. So you can take a deep breath. You are not alone. You are deeply loved. And today, you don't have to carry it all by yourself.
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1: WCMP, Newark, Zanesville.
2: I just love the river. It's just that reminder that it's all going to be all right.
0: Uplifting and encouraging, The River.

0: perfectly.
1: I'm Josh on the River Morning Show. Hannah's on maternity leave, but we've got some of the best moments of the show for you now.
2: You've been doing the same thing every day without even thinking about it. Like always grabbing the same mug for coffee or taking the long way home just because. And suddenly, it's officially a part of your routine. What is that thing, that routine you didn't mean to create?
1: Yeah, because some people, they'll be like, I'm going to change this, and that's going to be the daily.
2: Sure.
1: That's an on-purpose routine. You're talking about you just woke up one day and you're just like, I haven't changed this in 5 months.
2: I've been doing this for the past 12 years type thing.
1: Yeah,
2: Call or text to share 800-609-1049. This is on my mind because the other day I realized a routine my husband and I created without even realizing it. So every evening, he'll be out like working on the yard or working on the house in some way. It's a project. And so I'll make dinner. And whenever I'm done, I'll yell to him or go to him and say, hey, dinner's ready. And he always looks up and says the exact same thing. Supper? Every time. Supper?
1: Says it the same way.
2: Every single time.
1: Every time.
2: And then he comes, you know, walking into the kitchen and I have a plate ready for him. And I noticed because he didn't say it one day.
1: Oh.
2: Otherwise, I don't think it would have triggered my brain to be like, oh, we've been doing this every single day.
1: And you will do it every
2: day.
1: And
2: so I looked at him expectantly.
1: Yeah.
2: And I was like, go on. He goes, what? It's like, do it. Light bulb moment. He goes, supper? Mm-hmm. But it was a routine we didn't mean to create. Josh, what is that for you?
1: For us, this was, my wife started it. And I don't remember where, but we're a family who always says, I love you. Like, aww. We have no problem saying that in front of people, to our family, even to our friends at times. And so, but it has become the phrase we say upon leaving.
2: Okay.
1: Even in text, much love.
2: Much love.
1: It just covers everything.
2: That's cute.
1: And so I noticed that it became a thing when our kids started saying it.
2: Aww.
1: My daughter in particular, she will just, you know, she'll come in late at night just to let us know she's home. And then she'll be walking towards the bedroom door. Much love. It's just what she says on the way out. So we didn't intend it, but I love it.
2: That's a sweet one.
1: Yeah, that's ours.
2: So what's that family routine? What's that routine for you that you didn't mean to create, but now you can't go a day without it? Call or text to share 800-609-1049. The River.
3: Redemption. It's what God does.
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3: 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And just as he did then, God redeems our stories today. 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
5: This is Ann Graham Lotz with Daily Light for Daily Living. When my father knew I was coming home, he began to prepare for me. My favorite coffee on the counter, my favorite yogurt in the refrigerator, my favorite flower beside my bed. He prepared those things so that when I walked through the door of the house, I knew I was expected and welcome because I had come home. Considering how my father prepared for me when he knew I was coming home, I love to think of the preparations God is making for my heavenly homecoming one day. He knows the colors I love, the scenery I enjoy, the things that make me happy. Listen to me. All these personal details will let me know when I walk into my Father's house that I'm expected and welcome because He has prepared it for me. Jesus said in John 14, verse 2, I'm going to prepare a place for you. So rejoice. He is preparing a glorious homecoming for you. This is Ann Graham Lotz.
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13: Starting off our Tuesday with some patchy fog and low visibility. Give yourself some extra time this morning as you're heading out and about. Becoming mostly sunny at our high mid to upper 70s.
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0: 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Maternity leave has taken Hannah away for a time, but the best moments of the show are bringing her right back.
1: You start doing something once, then twice, and before you know it, it's just what you do now. Congratulations, you accidentally created a whole new routine. What is that routine you didn't mean to create? You can call or text to share 800-609-1049. My husband and I have started noticing the routines that we've kind of stumbled into since getting married.
0: Yeah, because still newlyweds here. What, 6 months in? Almost seven?
1: Yes. Okay. You knew that faster than I did. Thank you, Josh.
0: Sure.
1: And one that I almost got, I got really mad about was every single night, Chris will make me a Greek yogurt bowl.
0: Yeah.
1: And he'll put fruit, and then my favorite thing is he puts colorful sprinkles on top.
0: He puts sprinkles on your yogurt?
1: You know, it's like healthy and fun.
0: Okay.
1: I know. But one day I was like cleaning one of the rooms and he was sitting on the couch eating his yogurt bowl, and I walked past and I was distraught. I was so mad because he's sitting there eating his yogurt bowl and he didn't make me one.
0: Oh. Oh.
1: And so I'm looking at him. I'm glaring at him.
0: How dare he?
1: Like, so upset. And he goes, "Will you grab me a water out of the fridge?" Whoa. I'm like, the audacity of this man. He doesn't make me a yogurt bowl, and he's asking for a water out of the fridge. I go open it, and there's the Greek yogurt bowl.
0: Oh, he did it. And he sent you to find it. Yeah. Oh, what a guy.
1: Sprinkles included. Yep. I know. So I had to take my foot out of my mouth in that moment.
0: Did he know you were upset, and did you have to apologize?
1: Oh, yeah. I was glaring at him.
0: Okay, great. Okay.
1: Yeah.
0: Make sure he picked up on that.
1: Nobody has to question the emotions I'm feeling at any time.
0: That's a good point, actually. Yeah.
1: But you can call and share. What's that routine you stumbled into? You didn't even mean to make it. Call or text 800-609-1049. Rhonda, what's that for you?
2: So it's kind of funny, but ever since my fiance and I have been dating, whenever we kiss, we always kiss three times, like three quick smooches.
1: Yes.
2: And it's just become a strange thing that we've done. And somebody commented on it one day, and she goes, "I hope you guys never stop doing that."
0: Yeah.
2: And I don't even think we realized that we were doing it. But it's one of those things where if we go to kiss each other and we don't smooch three times, I'm like, "No, you didn't do it right."
1: Wait, Rhonda, I love this because you're not alone. My husband and I do the same thing.
0: No way.
2: Really?
1: Yes, because it'll be like if I go to leave and I go to kiss him goodbye, if it's not three times, it's like, "Are you mad at me?"
0: Yeah. Oh, no.
1: That's hilarious. I never even would have thought about it, but also I'm so glad we're not the only ones.
0: Well, geez, I like the idea of this. I'm going to introduce to my wife the idea of three kisses for one. I'm in.
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0: school schedules,
1: sports schedules,
0: work schedules. In the middle of it all, thanks for taking some time for encouragement.
1: Uplifting and encouraging the river.
2: Big

0: Arthur.
1: The River Morning Show. Maternity leave has taken Hannah away for a time, but the best moments of the show are bringing her right back.
2: Sometimes you're just proud of yourself, and that's okay. You can have a celebrate you moment for doing something hard, yep, or even just crossing something off the list.
1: Being proud of an accomplishment is different than being prideful.
2: Correct.
1: So we are, yes, all about be proud of yourself. Yes.
2: Absolutely. So you know how, Josh, I don't know if you're the same here, but with all my friends that got married before me, there's always a list of things you had to accomplish once you got married, like changing your name. That wouldn't apply to you so much.
1: Right.
2: It would be moving in,
1: yeah,
2: or decorating the house.
1: Yeah.
2: There's just all these things that you've done, writing your thank you notes from the wedding. Geez. All these things that just pile up.
1: Yeah. Yeah.
2: Well, I was super excited because this week I finally got to cross something off the list.
1: Okay.
2: I got to go back and be like, okay, another thing done. I finally printed photos from our wedding.
1: Wow.
2: And that felt like a really big achievement.
1: That really is. Like, when we made our album,
2: yes,
1: we felt like something important was complete.
2: Yeah.
1: So that's really,
2: yeah,
1: good. That's
2: and
1: good.
2: I feel like because we live in a digital age, not a lot of photos are printed anymore. You just slap them on Facebook or Instagram.
1: And you tape your phone to the wall. Like,
2: yeah,
1: there
2: it is.
1: There's all our pictures.
2: But Chris, my husband, was gone for a few days. So it's like, when he comes home, I'm going to have these photos printed and I'm going to have them in their picture frames.
1: Ooh, this was a surprise,
2: yeah,
1: then.
2: Well, he kept leaving the picture frame box out,
1: oh,
2: as if nudge,
1: I see,
2: nudge. I was like, all right, I can do this. The problem was narrowing, oh, like 600 photos down to 9. We had,
1: golly,
2: 9. So that was like where I was getting overwhelmed and overthinking it. But I just pulled the trigger. I printed 9 of them.
1: Good job.
2: It took forever to get them in the frames because of how they had to sit in them.
1: Mm-hmm.
2: My fingers hurt, but it was worth it. And then I realized, oh no, they have to go on the wall.
1: Oh, that's a special task.
2: Mm-hmm.
1: Were they like dual hanging things? It wasn't just one hook in the back. They got to have two and they got to be equal.
2: They actually were just one hook, which made it harder because you had to get it directly in the center in order for it to not, like, you had to level it, like, or else it would tilt one way or the other.
1: Okay, but then you just move it slightly.
2: I know, but it would tilt, Josh. It would still tilt.
1: Move
2: you had to get them, because they were next to other ones, they're in a line, and
1: move
2: you had to
1: the
2: get them
1: other way,
2: straight. Yes,
1: slightly.
2: And you just kept moving, and they were never straight. So,
1: this is user error, but anyway.
2: Of course it's user error.
1: Continue with your story. I'm sorry.
2: So I think about hanging these by myself, and I'm like, you know what? I don't have to do things by myself. So Chris got home, and I said, ta-da, look at this pile.
1: Look at this work I have for you to do.
2: And the best part was, he's going around hanging them up around the house, and I'm just following him with the tape measure and the level. Like, I'm the most helpful helper there have ever been.
1: Have you ever been a foreman? You have been now.
2: I know.
1: Mm-hmm.
2: But you know, it was just one of those, man, marriage is fun moments.
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7: One of the easiest places to get a hardened heart is in a church. Because if you hear the message of the gospel and who Jesus is, and you don't respond to it, your heart can get harder. The same sun that softens the wax hardens the clay. And there's a lot of people that know about God, but they don't know God. A real popular thing for people to say today is, well, I'm not into organized religion. Oh, what are you into then? Disorganized chaos? I'm not here to talk to you about religion. I'm here to talk to you about a relationship, a friendship with God that you can begin to experience. And Christ can fill that big hole that is in your heart right now. So here's my question. Is Jesus Christ, the Son of God, living inside of you right now? Being a Christian is not just following a creed. It's not just reading a Bible. Being a Christian is having Christ himself come and take residence in your heart. The Bible says, for as many as received him, he gave them the power to become sons and daughters of God. So there has to be that moment where you say, all right, Lord, I want you in my life. I want you to forgive me of my sin. And he'll do that for you. He's just a prayer away.
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0: This is the River Morning Show. We're Josh and Hannah. And it is okay to be skeptical. You can go too far with that where you're like, you're not going to believe anything. But skepticism helps us ask questions, look for proof, et cetera, et cetera, et cetera. 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Like that really...
1: What's that really mean?
0: It really saves, changes lives. Yes, really? 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
2: 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It just literally saved my life. And I've moved on from being homeless and I'm doing really well in my life. And I think listening to you guys every day had really helped me through. 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And every morning, you know, gives me like a sense of purpose. 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So thank you.
0: That's because of you. 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
4: Proverbs 7 tells the story of a seductive woman. A young man makes his way to the home of this foolish woman and ends up spending the night. Here's something interesting. This foolish woman appears to be religious. In the process of enticing him, she tries to spiritualize her immorality by talking about offering sacrifices. I get letters that tell me the same thing is happening today. A lot of women in the church are making foolish choices. For instance, one woman wrote that in a counseling session, her pastor admitted that he was attracted to her. And even though she knew it was dangerous, she continued to give him a haircut and massage once a month. Are you foolishly putting yourself or someone else in a position where you will be tempted to sin? If so, do what I urged that woman to do. Run. Flee temptation. God will give you grace to make the wise choice. With Seeking Him, I'm Nancy DeMoss Waugemuth.
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15: Starting off our Tuesday with some patchy fog and low visibility. Give yourself some extra time this morning as you're heading out and about. Becoming mostly sunny in our high mid to upper 70s.
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0: This is the River Morning Show. We're Josh and Hannah. Good morning.
1: And here's a happy heart story for you. Carly was traveling home with some friends when their flight and a bunch of other people's flights got canceled.
0: That's the worst.
1: I know. Everyone was super flustered and exhausted. But a few hours later, they finally got on another plane. But everyone was scattered in different seats and the plane was absolutely packed. Mm-hmm. Carly was blessed, though, to end up in that emergency row with all the extra leg room.
0: I always see people, they'll post pictures of their fortune.
1: Yes, like, it's just like their legs all like out in front of them. Yes. And a little while later, as people were still boarding, this incredibly tall guy comes down the aisle and he's hunched. His head is hitting the top of the plane. That's how tall this man is. Mm-hmm. And she felt so bad. He ended up sitting right behind her. And his knees were to his chin, just trying to squeeze in that small space.
0: A regular-sized person has to fold themselves in half.
1: This man.
0: There's this guy.
1: So uncomfortable. So Carly turned around, just kind of tapped him on the knee and said, "Hey, do you want to switch seats?" She said his face turned in like this puppy dog look, like, "Are you sure? Really?" She goes, "Yeah, I'm tiny. I don't need this." She was like 5'5". She's like, "I don't need all this space." The two switched seats, and Carly said the look on his face made it completely worth it.
0: Absolutely.
1: And that's a happy heart story for you.

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0: Uplifting and

0: uplifting and encouraging the river. This is the River Morning Show. I'm Josh. Hannah's on maternity leave. Producer Mike hanging out.
1: News that'll make you go,
2: Wait. What?
0: Mike, do you know how many neck bones you have?
3: I have no idea.
0: Okay, do you know how many neck bones a giraffe has?
3: Probably a lot more than me.
0: You would think so, but you're wrong. It's the same number.
3: Really?
0: What? You have the same number of neck bones as a giraffe. 7.
3: I mean, I often say that I kind of have a giraffe neck because I have a longer than average neck, but still,
0: not like that.
3: I didn't know it was like that.
0: No, it's the same number of neck bones most mammals have, by the way. But back to humans versus giraffes. Human neck bones are about 1/2 inch long, if you want to call them long.
3: Okay.
0: You know, they're more disc-shaped or whatever. Giraffe neck bones are almost 1 foot long each.
3: Wow.
0: And so if they have 7 of them, you're talking almost 7 feet of just neck. And that's how they get up there to the tippy top of the trees.
3: Well, that makes all the sense now. Yeah.
0: Now, I thought about diving deeper into this rabbit hole, but rabbits have 7 neck bones too, and I don't know what to do with that.
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13: Starting off our Tuesday with some patchy fog and low visibility. Give yourself some extra time this morning as you're heading out and about. Becoming mostly sunny and our high mid to upper 70s.
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We're Josh and Hannah. This is the River Morning Show. You may have heard or you may have read or seen on The Chosen that Jesus was really harsh with the religious leaders of his day. What was up with that? You might have had that question in your mind. It's like, wow, he's being harsh. I thought Jesus was all about love and kindness, but he really went after them. And it's because Jesus knows. He always knows. So much of this came from the way people approached Jesus. Was it in humility or was it in pride? And we can fall into the same thing. I have at times too. So I put a little note in this journal I'm keeping for my kids. I call it Thoughts, Prayers, and Observations. This is entry number 103. Jesus welcomes questions asked with curiosity and sincerity. He resists questions asked in arrogance and with an agenda. It's the difference between those who follow Jesus to learn and those who follow Jesus to try to trip him up. Are you motivated by faith and seeking understanding? Or are you motivated by pride and seeking to be right? Jesus always knows the difference. These are just some thoughts, prayers, and observations.

0: The days are here where you can finally justify wearing your favorite hoodie.
1: Yay!
2: Thankfully, there's no need to justify singing along with your favorite songs. They're on the river now.

0: Uplifting and encouraging the river. It's the River Morning Show. He's river artist in Ohio's own Seth Schleeder, and he's the River Morning Show guest co-host today. And I got to go on a deep dive here.
1: Stop overthinking it.
0: I wanted to know if you would help me through something. I have been worried about, legitimately, I've been worried about this for over a year. I was at a radio conference, and you were performing at the same conference. You and I flew back to Columbus on the same flight. I sat down in your row, and I didn't want to bother you. But I did, at the end of the flight, ask for a picture, which you graciously gave. Did I handle that properly?
2: You know, based on the fact that I don't even super recall it,
0: okay,
2: probably yes.
0: Because it's that whole thing of like, I know who you are, you know, and we've interacted before. And so I sit down next to Seth and I'm like, I'm not going to pretend like we're super close buddies. He just got done performing. I'm going to leave him alone. But then it's also like, is he worried that I'm like not talking or saying anything to him? Does he think I don't like him? And then at the end of
2: that's
0: it, I'm like, yes, I'm doing the fan thing. Can I get a picture of you? You know, we're getting ready to get off the plane. It's like, is that annoying to Seth and to others who have to deal with people like me who are like all up in their business? Like, take a picture with me. It was darned if I do, darned if I don't. And I was just hoping that in that moment, you weren't like, get me out of here.
2: Not at all. Not at all. Almost every time I very much enjoy like meeting people and even like taking pictures and all that stuff. It's like the few times where sometimes people are just like weird or like just maybe not like super socially aware.
0: So yeah,
2: it's like, you know, hey, I'm like clearly aggressive to something. I'm this, or I'm holding a crying baby or whatever it might be.
0: Yeah.
2: And it's like, hey, let me tell you my whole life story. And I'm like, oh, I love you and Jesus loves you. I don't have time for this, you know?
0: Yeah, yeah.
2: Or they like want something, but they won't like say, and they're just kind of there like, you're Seth. And I'm like, yeah.
0: Right.
2: And he's like, wait. And I'm like, do you want a picture? Like, what? Right. I'm like, just be normal. Me. I'm a normal person. You're a normal person. Like, let's just be normal people together.
0: Kind of thing. I appreciate your willingness to go down that little rabbit hole with me and to help me feel better. Cause now I can,
2: I hope you can sleep at night. Now.
0: It's been like 15 months since I even went back and I found that picture so I could look at the date and like, man, it's been a long time that I've been worried about
2: That's hilarious.
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2: Hey, I'm Leanna Crawford, and this is the story behind my song, Thank God.

0: Look back on my life, I can't help but thank God for all the times that he said no or not yet or I've got something better for you. Honestly, if it was up to me, my life would look a whole lot different. And even though I've experienced hard, messy, real human seasons, I can look back now and see that God was using all of it. So to you, if you've been in that season or you're in that season right now, know that God will not waste your pain. And I pray that one day you too can look back and say, thank God.
1: The story that made the song.
2: On the river.
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0: Josh on the River Morning Show. Hannah's on maternity leave, but we've got some of the best moments of the show for you now. Friends check in on each other, right? Like, how's it going? What's new? All that. So, producer Mike, how's it going? What's new? All that. Mike is trying to assimilate into Ohio still. You're going to be one of us.
1: Oh, no.
2: One of us.
3: You're scaring me.
0: Producer Mike is from Virginia originally, part of the River team summer of last year. And so, how's it going?
1: It's going great. Yeah, I actually just became a member at the church I've been going to since I've been here.
2: Oh, I love that.
0: Congrats. That's cool.
1: Yeah, so that's been great. I've started going there ever since I moved here. I've known my pastor for years now.
0: Oh, yeah?
1: Back when I went to Mount Vernon Nazarene, he was my life group leader.
0: So when you were in college, he was a leader in your faith journey then.
1: Mm-hmm.
0: And now he's your pastor now. Only God could work something out like that.
1: That's I know, really right?
0: Sweet.
1: It worked out so well. So it was great. And he asked me if I'd wanted to be a member. I kind of put it off for a couple of months because I didn't want to be in the budget meeting, but...
0: That's the thing with church membership. A lot of times it can, if it's not something that you're used to, it can be kind of weird. Like, why do I need to do that?
2: Sure,
0: or what is this involved? Church membership doesn't save you. It's a deeper commitment to this group of people.
2: Absolutely.
0: That's what church membership is.
1: Yeah. And it was great. We had had like a nice lunch, just me and my pastor. And we talked about becoming a member. And so I was like, okay, this sounds great. Let's do this. So this past week, we had our church membership meeting, and I had to get, quote unquote, voted in as a member.
0: There's some old lady in the back. Nay!
4: Nay, not this one.
1: Yeah, and so I was talking to one of my friends, and they were like, you ready to go up on stage to be voted in as a member?
2: That's intense.
1: I did not know that this was going to be part of it. And then I was talking to one of my other friends who was also a member. And they were like, no, you don't have to go up on stage. I'm breathing a sigh of relief over here.
2: It was kidding.
1: Yeah.
2: I've seen churches go up and recognize new members.
0: Our church does that.
2: Yeah, I wasn't shocked. I just thought you were surprised that you had to.
0: Yeah, go down.
2: No, that happens.
1: Yeah. But thankfully, somebody voted me in. We got the nomination, got the second. I didn't have to go up on stage. Although, thinking about being gaslit in church, I'm questioning my membership now.
0: Can we have a do-over, please?
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15: The River Weather. Starting off our Tuesday with some patchy fog and low visibility. Give yourself some extra time this morning as you're heading out and about. Becoming mostly sunny at our high mid to upper 70s.
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0: This is the River Morning Show. My name is Josh. Having a guest co-host is fun, but life isn't always about fun. Seth Schleter is here. And Seth, it's not all sunshine and roses. You live a real life. So how have you found hope and kept moving forward in the face of some incredible tragedy?
1: Well, for anyone who doesn't know, I mean, my wife and I, our first little baby we lost at 20 weeks, found out when we were going in for our like ultrasound appointment, check-in, 20-week check-in. So obviously devastating and obviously, you know, a crazy hard season for us and, you know, wrestling with the Lord. The further out you get from it, I feel like even the more clarity you get from it all. But I feel like people ask, like, you know, like, was the Lord, did you just like feel his closeness? Is that what kept you going? Like, what kind of, like, well, yeah, what kept you going in that season, you know? And honestly, for me, I think it's more what was developed before that season mm-hmm. than what happened during it. Mm-hmm. You know, it's like Jesus talks about in Matthew 7, like building your house on a firm foundation instead of shifting sand. And then all of a sudden the rains come and the winds blow. It's like, okay, yeah, maybe there's some broken windows. Maybe there's some like things that need a little fix up. But at the end of the day, like there was a firm foundation that it was built on. And I think that was kind of really what kept me alive in that season was just like, wow, I have a foundation. Like I have a history. Like there's no doubt in my mind that God is real, you know? And there's no doubt in my mind that he still does miracles and that he's come, because I've seen it time after time. And so like that helped carry me through when like feeling didn't, you know. And I think that's like an important thing that I realized in that season was just like, man, I'm not always gonna feel his presence, I'm not always gonna feel that, you know, consolation, I'm always gonna feel on top of the world, but I don't have to rely on feeling. I can trust that like who he was is who he is and who he will be. And I think that's really what got me through. It was just the history that I had with him of relationship, the history of like seeing just so many ways made by him and knowing that like, this is horrible. I hate it. Mm-hmm. I wish it wasn't the case. At the same time, like there's a foundation built there that helps me keep moving forward even when I don't feel like it.
0: And as oftentimes happens, tragedy or difficult times, life stories turn into a song that encouraged so many other people. This is the story and the song that came from it. Valley of Worship from Seth Schleter on the River.
2: I have felt the deepest loss. I have questioned if you could. And when it led me to the cross, only then I understood that even in the ruthless pain, there's a river running through, and every bend along the way

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0: uplifting and encouraging the river. This is the River Morning Show. I'm Josh. He's Seth Schleeder, River Morning Show guest co-host, yesterday through tomorrow.
1: God, I'm still counting my blessings.
0: Seth, you just talked about the loss of your baby daughter a couple of years ago. And on your Instagram, you also talked about almost not releasing one of your biggest hits. And I feel like there's a connection. Is it related to that story about your daughter?
2: Yeah. I when we wrote it, I was like, oh, I love the song. Immediate, yes, we got to get recorded. But, you know, just the way that some things pan out with, like, recording, it takes a while for things to go, like, get into production and then come out and all that jazz. So they, like, followed up however long later. Because I wrote that before we lost our girl. And then, you know, probably almost a year or even more after we wrote it, we were, like, picking next songs. And they were like, this is the one. The whole team is so pumped about this. This is the one. And I remember they said that. I'm like, I remember feeling the same way as you guys. Like, this is a great song. You got to get it out there. But I'm like, it's harder for me to believe in this song than the words of the song now than it was when I wrote it. Because it's all about, like, how he's never failed you, never let you down. And he's not going to start now.
0: Yeah.
2: I kind of feel like I was.

0: abandoned a little bit, you know, like, and I think that's where it's so, like, the reminder, I remember hearing someone say this, and it's just stuck with me throughout my life. It's just, you know, sometimes we sing songs because we believe them, and sometimes we sing it until we believe it. Mm. And I think, like, that was just, like, a song like that for me. It's like, man, I actually believe that this is true, that he hasn't abandoned me, he hasn't failed me, and he's not going to start now. And I may not fully understand what that means, because it kind of doesn't look like it right now, but I'm going to trust that the word of God is more accurate than my feelings.
1: Yeah. You know? Yeah. He's Seth Schlieder, River Morning Show guest co-host today through tomorrow, and talking about the tough stuff and maintaining faith, clinging to God in the hardest times. And they don't always stay hard, right?
0: We've been blessed. We have a 9-month-old now. So
1: that's
0: God
1: so
0: is
1: exciting. You
0: know, amazing what he does with everything. But we have a 9-month, and it is just wild to see how much you learn from trying to take care of an infant.
1: Yep.
0: And I remember we were on vacation in Florida after tour. This is like back in May, and it was like, you know, her first time like out in the sun for a while. So of course we're putting sunscreen on her, you know, and she hated the sunscreen. Was like so mad. Is like throwing a fit, flailing her body. We're just like, we're just trying to put sunscreen on you, you know? And it's like, I remember just being like, oh my gosh, like, yeah, you hate this now. Yeah, it's painful now, but like, trust me, like it's gonna be better for you 20 minutes from now. And if I didn't do this, then it's gonna be way worse. And then I'm like, wow, how often does God say that to us?
1: Yep.
0: Like, you know, in the midst of something that like we can't understand, and we're like, oh, why are you doing this? And he's like, oh man, could you just trust me? Cause like the reality is like, I'm like a lot smarter than my daughter, but like God is way, way, way infinitely more smarter than I am, you know? So it's like, if I can see my daughter and understand like, oh, like, I just wish you could see this, but you can't. Why is it so hard to believe that a God who is all knowing and infinite, like that couldn't apply to us as well.
1: Yeah.
0: It's like we don't understand it, and he sees it. And so I think that's, yeah, just learning. It's been learning to like trust in not what I feel, but in his word and in who he is, knowing that like that has the ultimate say. And, you know, obviously the song ended up coming out, and it's been you know, been one of my favorites to sing live and just hear people's stories from, because it is that reminder of like, yeah, he's with me. He's not going to fail.
2: I've never seen a morning the sun forgot to rise, in every single detail, you're faithful every time.

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0: This is the River Morning Show. My name is Josh. News you can use this morning, and we start on the ice. A blockbuster six-player trade in the NHL.
1: Oh, wow. Okay.
0: Featuring the Toronto Maple Leafs and your Columbus Blue Jackets. There are six names on this list. I know two of them.
1: Okay.
0: But I'm going to do my best.
1: More than I know, I'm sure.
0: So, the CBJs are sending out Kirill Marchenko, their top goal scorer the last 2 years. Elvis Merzlikins, goalkeeper, and Miles Wood. They're headed to Toronto. The Jackets receive Matthew Nyes, supposed to be good. Defenseman Emil Andre, supposed to be good. And center Steven Lorenz, and a second-round pick next year.
1: Okay.
0: This is wild because the season starts on Thursday.
1: Oh, wow. It's like, oh, welcome to your new building. Let's play.
0: Right. It's like they just upheavaled everything, which is fine. I'm not saying it's wrong. I don't know. But anyway, Columbus Blue Jackets host Buffalo Thursday. Go CBJs and go new guys.
1: Yeah.
0: Welcome to Columbus. It is National Coffee Day, and you can score deals and freebies all over the place, like Caribou Coffee, DQ, Circle K, Dunkin', Krispy Kreme, Keurig at their website, Panera, Pete's Coffee, Sheetz. These are just a few of the places, so if you have a favorite, look in the app or online of where you generally get your coffee and see if they've got any deals going on today. Later today on the River Morning Show Facebook group, we're going to see again if producer Mike can stomach coffee.
1: Yeah, it's been a little bit since I tried it again, so we'll see if my taste buds change.
0: Should I get you something, or would you like to choose what you get?
1: I don't know. Maybe, like, the last time I had somebody choose something for me was Jaden, our socials guy. That was a mistake.
0: He's a coffee guru, so that was... I think we'll let you pick.
1: That
0: anyway,
1: sounds
0: so
1: good.
0: That'll be happening later on the River Morning Show Facebook group. And some sad news, unfortunately. When I wake up in the morning and the lawn gets out of warning, I don't think I'll ever make it on time. Principal Belding has passed away. Actor Dennis Haskins has recently suffered from Parkinson's, but no cause of his passing has been released as of yet. Haskins was part of the show's original cast when it was called Good Morning, Miss Bliss, before it became Saved by the Bell, and he was listed with over 100 other show credits in his acting career. Dennis Haskins was

0: The one thing I have poured my life into in the midst of this work is making sure my kids really knew God and loved Him as a father.
1: Michelle Niedert on Focus on the Family Minute.
0: And to know that I get to take him anywhere I go. He was with me in the hotel this morning. He was with me on the plane. And he's with my daughter when she's at school. And we may need extra. You know, while she's grieving, and as she has experienced that in his life, the things that we talk about in this book, his presence, his peace, his provision, his protection, his healing, all those things herself, you can't guarantee the results. And if you can get that in your kids, it's not going to protect them from all that, but I think it's going to see them through it.
1: Hear more at FamilyMinute.org.
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9: Starting off our Tuesday with some patchy fog and low visibility. Give yourself some extra time this morning as you're heading out and about. Becoming mostly sunny in our high mid to upper 70s.
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0: 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My name is Josh, and I want to know what they're saying.
1: Kidolingo.
0: All right, so Seth Schleter is on the show. He's the River Morning Show guest co-host. Kidolingo is one of those times where we try to figure out what kids are saying. They keep pointing at this thing. We think it's the blue cup, and really it's something else entirely. Or they'll say a word, and we're like, we have to try to decipher what it is they meant. So, Seth, you mentioned you have a 9-month-old, so not a lot of words coming out, but what could fit for kiddo lingo?
2: She would do this thing early on where she would, like, like all the time. And we're like, what is this? So we called that one Machine Gun Rory.
0: There we go.
2: Aurora Rory. And it, like, we couldn't quite, like, it was generally like a happy thing. Uh-huh. We first were like, are you okay? And
0: right.
2: Like a happy thing. And then she would just like screech. She's like, ah. Mm-hmm. We'd like just like do these screech, but also like it was like a happy screech. And so that was we called that a Velocirory.
0: Okay.
2: It was like her dinosaur. It was like her dinosaur thing. So she's like had like funny things like that. But like nothing yet where it's like, what are you trying to say? Like something consistent where it's like, what are you trying to say? I don't quite get it. Oh, that's what you're saying.
0: Yeah.
2: So, but I can't wait for that, because I feel like different like parents I've seen with their kids, like the kid will say something and everyone else is like, what on earth was that? And the mom's like, oh, you want a pizza with pepperoni and cheese on it, and you know, a little Diet Coke on the side. And you're like, how did you pick that up? Blah, blah, blah. That makes no sense.
0: Yeah.
2: It's a spiritual gift. Interpretation of tongues happen.
0: That's right. It's That's crazy. Right.
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0: David. 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
2: Kiddo Lingo
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1: This is the River Morning Show. My name is Josh. Hannah's on maternity leave. And through that entire several months of Hannah being out, we're thankful for friends like Seth Schlieder, River artist, Ohio's own, and River Morning Show guest co-host. He's hanging with the show yesterday through tomorrow.
0: You won't start now.
1: You said, and I quote, "Something I've been convicted of recently, I need Jesus just as much as that person I'm judging for not living like Jesus." What a message. Like, talk about why that came to your mind and why you wanted to share that specific message.
2: I heard kind of that general idea. It was a talk I was listening to or podcast or something about it. And it just really convicted me in that moment. It's so easy for me to just, whether it's a family member or a friend or frenemy or full on enemy, like, they need Jesus. And it's like, hold on, I need Jesus. Hey, like, I actually need Jesus infinitely, and you do too. And it's just easy for me to look and see all the ways that you do. But reality is, I infinitely need Jesus, you know?
1: Yeah.
2: And so I think it's just that reminder, because it's so easy to judge other people and be like, man, Lord, would you get them? You know, would you heal them, right, help them, whatever, right, which isn't bad to pray. But are we also just as focused on like, man, Lord, like, I need you.
1: Yeah.
2: You know, there's not like a, oh, I need him less than you. It's like, no, we all need him the same amount.
1: I think of two different stories. One from a listener who called, and her daughter or her son, I can't remember, they were getting into some stuff that mom, you know, she was not happy with. And she was praying, God, change them, open their eyes, help them to see. And God responded with, that's fine, I'll take care of them, but let's talk about you. And she was like, whoa. And it turned into this massive moment in her faith to go, let's put down the judginess. Yeah, we are concerned for people who may not be living the right way, but we need to make sure we hold ourselves to that same standard. We can make so many excuses for ourselves because we know us, and we assume everybody else is supposed to be like this 10 out of 10, and it just doesn't happen.
2: It's so interesting. I feel like some of like the greatest holy people throughout history genuinely saw themselves as like the worst sinners.
1: Yeah.
2: you know? And I think that's like, that is actually what I realize is like, the closer you get to God, the further away you realize you actually are.
1: Uh-huh.
2: You know, like, and if we're not continue discovering that, it's like, man, I don't know why they're doing that. Maybe like they're actually doing this because they think it's right, but I know all the things that I know are right to do, and I still don't do them. Like, I can give them the benefit of the doubt. I can't give this to myself.
1: Yeah.
2: you know, and it's kind of like that. Just like, man, I should be able to look at myself and be like, wow, like, there's still so many things in me that are in need of redemption, that I need sanctification, and that I need the Lord to just come through and give me grace to overcome. Yep. Like, I want that perspective of, no, I'm a horrible person. That's not the message here. The message is, man, like, we need Jesus, and we need him more than we think we do.
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14: The river weather. Starting off our Tuesday with some patchy fog and low visibility. Give yourself some extra time this morning as you're heading out and about. Becoming mostly sunny in our high mid to upper 70s.
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0: love.
1: I'm Josh. She's Hannah. 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
3: True story. In the Bible, in the book of Ruth, you meet a young, heartbroken widow named, well, Ruth, who had nothing but faith for a God she was just beginning to know. And she follows her bitter and also heartbroken mother-in-law to a brand new country. Bold. Let it be known, just from the beginning, Ruth is not looking for love. She just lost her husband.
1: She's swiping left or right, which she's not doing either. She's not swiping anything.
3: Has no apps downloaded. She just wants to survive in a really harsh world. But little does she know, God is already at work, weaving her story into something far bigger. That's where this fella named Boaz enters the scene.
1: Bo, my guy.
3: I know. It's definitely rom-com vibes coming at you. Boaz is a respected landowner. He is known to be kind and godly. And if you're a big reader, this is what we call a strong main male character. Okay. He is a 10. When he sees Ruth working in the field and her loyalty to her mother-in-law, Boaz decides to provide for her, to protect her and her mother-in-law.
1: Look at this guy.
3: I know. He steps in as what's called the kinsman redeemer at that time. And here's why that's cool. A kinsman redeemer is a relative who, at his own expense, pays off the debts of another to save and protect them. Does that sound familiar?
1: Yes, it does.
3: So happily ever after arrives, and Boaz and Ruth get married.
1: Oh. I know.
3: Boaz doesn't just give Ruth a future, he redeems her. Just like Jesus would one day redeem us. And through their love story, God is already setting the stage for the greatest redemption. Their family line leads straight to Jesus, the ultimate redeemer. And just like Ruth, when you trust in God, you step into a story of grace, redemption, and love that never fails. And that's a true story.

0: It's the River Morning Show. I'm Josh. Hannah's on maternity leave. But if you missed Kiddo Lingo earlier, River artist and River Morning Show guest co-host Seth Schleter tried to interpret some of the screeches and yelling from his nine-month-old. Good luck, sir. But I want to take it a step back and talk about the parenting thing in general. Have these past 9 months, Seth, have they been everything you ever dreamed? Or do you feel like you're on an out-of-control roller coaster? And there's, by the way, there's no wrong answer or judgment here.
1: I feel like the thing I'll tell people, and any parent probably can immediately relate, it's like, it is by far the hardest thing that I've ever done in my life. And also by far the most rewarding thing I've ever done in my life. Mm-hmm. You know, my patience tested all the time. I have my character tested all the time. Like, there's just like so much that I'm like, oh my goodness, this is so hard. And I just want to go crazy. And at the same time, like the moments of joy that come from it are just far surpassing like and like levels that I thought. And it's funny because it's from the simplest things. I'm like, this little tiny child will look at me and smile, and I'm like, oh, I'm done, Lord, like take me down.
0: You know, I know, that's
1: it's
0: it.
1: Like the best thing in the world, you know, or like she's starting to stand now, and like she's like, she'll like stand up and just shake around, and I'm like, yep, I'm like peak levels of joy from you doing the simplest thing, you know. It's just like your heart just expands so much that like even just the little things become the most meaningful things in the world. So it's like, it's way more fulfilling than I ever thought possible. It's way harder than I thought it ever would be, but like so entirely worth it.
0: I think the way that we act when our kids do something new and we're excited for them, we're so proud of them. Does it not make sense that God, when we start doing the things he made us to do, that he is cheering us on and rooting for us and going, I told you so. Like, I knew it. That's my boy. That's my girl. I'm so proud of you. Because so often we don't think of God like that, but I really think he's like that.
1: Yeah. And I even think too, like I get excited when people are excited about our daughter.
0: Yeah.
1: You know,
0: yeah.
1: when they think she's cute and when they think like, oh my gosh, like I want to hold her. I think she's like, oh, look at, she's standing or she's crawling, she's doing whatever it is. Like I get excited when people notice that and like celebrate that. Not because it does anything for me at all. It's like, man, I love you so much. I actually love that you get affirmed in that. And I think sometimes Christians can have this weird avoidance of affirmation, or we think it's like wrong, or it's like, oh, that's all God, you know, whatever. It's like, yeah, of course, we all know it all comes from

0: God. But at the same time, like, he loves to honor and celebrate his kids.
1: Yeah.
0: And he loves when other people do it too. And I think that's like special too. And when we can step into that, we honor and celebrate each other. And when we receive that, like, people will ask me, and it's something I've had to work through, like, you know, how do you, you know, deal with people like celebrate you or honor you or applaud you, or, you know, all these different things that can come from being in a position of being seen by others, you know? And it's like, I think sometimes we just have this negative connotation towards it because we're like, we have to avoid it at all costs. It's like, actually, it's not bad. Like, God loves it when we cheer on his kids.

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1: WCNP, Newark, Saintsville.
2: What would we do without your faith and all you people? I don't know.
0: Uplifting and encouraging. The River.

0: Uplifting and encouraging the river. It's the River Morning Show. You probably got one and you probably didn't choose it for yourself. And it's your nickname. Producer Mike, I'm thinking about this because Producer Mike came back from a weekend trip with a nickname.
1: I sure did, yeah. So I was hanging out with this other dude named Mike also.
0: Yeah.
1: And
0: yeah.
1: Like we're in this group chat together. We both love roller coasters. We've got a lot of mutual friends. But he was in the group chat first. And mm-hmm. So, of course, he's mm-hmm. going to be Mike.
0: Right.
1: I can't swoop in and steal his thunder, you know? So he asked me to clear up the confusion. Can he call me Tabasco?
0: Tabasco?
1: Because Basco is my last name.
0: Oh!
1: So it's like the hot sauce.
0: I'm busy like...
1: Yeah.
0: I've never seen you eat hot sauce. You don't like a lot of different foods. You're pretty picky.
1: And I'm pretty sensitive to hot sauce, too.
0: Yeah, and I'm thinking, why would Tabasco make it through your filter? But because your last name is Basco, to call you Tabasco, that makes sense.
1: Yeah, and it wouldn't be the first time that I was called this. In college,
0: really?
1: There was this guy. He gave everyone in the college dorm a nickname. And so mine was Tabasco because of my last name.
0: Yeah, yeah. So has that stuck? Like, do people regularly call you that?
1: Sometimes, yeah. And I just roll with it. I like it.
0: Okay. All right. So Producer Tabasco it is. A lot of
1: times
0: on radio shows, producers will just get called a nickname and that'll stick. So maybe.
1: Could be worse.
0: Yeah, right. It could be. What is your nickname? Who gave it to you and why? We'll have that conversation coming up, and you can call or text 800-609-1049. Now I want some hot sauce, though.
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0: This is the River Morning Show. My name is Josh. Hannah's on maternity leave. Producer Mike is stepping in. Although I should say Tabasco is stepping in.
1: Yep.
0: That's your nickname?
1: Sure is, yeah. So just basically how I was called it recently was me and this other Mike were both in this group chat together.
0: We can have two mics.
1: Yeah, he was there first, so I couldn't steal his thunder. So he was just like, how about we call you Tabasco to clear up the confusion?
0: Yeah,
1: I was like, sure, I'll roll with that.
0: And it's not about the hot sauce.
1: No, it's not. It's about my last name, which is Basco.
0: So you just add the... Okay, so that's Tabasco.
1: Yeah, it's ironic because I don't even really eat hot sauce.
0: No, you don't. You don't. And that's why I think I'm torn inside because I love hot sauce and you don't. And now you're being called it.
1: And it should have been you, huh?
0: I don't know. I don't want to be called that, but at least it would fit. I don't have a good nickname really at all. Like when I was little, some family members would call me JD, but those are my initials.
1: Oh, okay.
0: Like my first and middle name. Now everybody calls me by my last name, Hooper. It's pretty unique. And there are a lot of Joshes usually everywhere I go. So that's how we differentiate between. So that's not fun. Katrina, can you redeem the conversation? Because Tabasco's good. None of my nicknames are worth anything, really. What's your nickname, Katrina?
2: Katrina Bellina Bologna.
0: Who said that and why?
2: My grandpa, because when I was little, every time I was frustrated, I would say bologna. And so that's how I got the nickname. The
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10: Sunshine through central Ohio as we're moving on through the rest of today. Highs are ranging for the mid to upper 70s, settling down close to 55 for tonight with a clear sky. And we're going to keep it dry here for Wednesday, looks like for Thursday too. Our next best chance for rain starting to roll our way by Friday afternoon. I'm meteorologist Jennifer Naramore on Uplifting and Encouraging the River.
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0: perfectly. Uplifting and encouraging the river. This is the River Morning Show. I'm Josh. Hannah's on maternity leave. Producer Mike hanging out.
1: News that'll make you go,
2: Wait, what?
0: Mike, do you know how many neck bones you have?
3: I have no idea.
0: Okay, do you know how many neck bones a giraffe has?
3: Probably a lot more than me.
0: You would think so, but you're wrong. It's the same number.
3: Really?
0: What? You have the same number of neck bones as a giraffe. 7.
3: I mean, I often say that I kind of have a giraffe neck because I have a longer than average neck, but still,
0: like
3: I didn't know it was like that.
0: No, it's the same number of neck bones most mammals have, by the way. But back to humans versus giraffes. Human neck bones are about 1/2 inch long, if you want to call them long.
3: Okay.
0: You know, they're more disc-shaped or whatever. Giraffe neck bones are almost 1 foot long each.
3: Wow.
0: And so if they have 7 of them, you're talking almost 7 feet of just neck. And that's how they get up there to the tippy top of the trees.
3: Well, that makes all the sense now.
0: No, I thought about diving deeper into this rabbit hole, but rabbits have 7 neck bones too, and I don't know what to do with that.
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0: It's Ohio's home for Jesus music.

0: uplifting and encouraging the river. It's the River Morning Show. He's river artist in Ohio's own Seth Schleeder, and he's the River Morning Show guest co-host today. And I got to go on a deep dive here.
1: Stop overthinking it.
0: I wanted to know if you would help me through something. I have been worried about, legitimately, I've been worried about this for over a year. I was at a radio conference, and you were performing at the same conference. You and I flew back to Columbus on the same flight. I sat down in your row, and I didn't want to bother you. But I did, at the end of the flight, ask for a picture, which you graciously gave. Did I handle that properly?
2: You know, based on the fact that I don't even super recall it,
0: okay,
2: probably yes.
0: Because it's that whole thing of like, I know who you are, you know, and we've interacted before. And so I sit down next to Seth and I'm like, I'm not going to pretend like we're super close buddies. He just got done performing. I'm going to leave him alone. But then it's also like, is he worried that I'm like not talking or saying anything to him? Does he think I don't like him? And then at the end of
2: that's
0: it, I'm like, yes, I'm doing the fan thing. Can I get a picture of you? You know, we're getting ready to get off the plane. It's like, is that annoying to Seth and to others who have to deal with people like me who are like all up in their business? Like, take a picture with me. It was darned if I do, darned if I don't. And I was just hoping that in that moment, you weren't like, get me out of here.
2: Not at all. Not at all. Almost every time I very much enjoy like meeting people and even like taking pictures and all that stuff. It's like the few times where sometimes people are just like weird or like just maybe not like super socially aware. So
0: yeah,
2: it's like,
0: you know,
2: hey, I'm like clearly aggression to something. I'm this, or I'm holding a crying baby or whatever it might be.
0: Yeah.
2: And it's like, hey, let me tell you my whole life story. And I'm like, oh, I love you and Jesus loves you. I don't have time for this, you know?
0: Yeah, yeah.
2: Or they like want something, but they won't like say, and they're just kind of there like, you're Seth. And I'm like, yeah.
0: Right.
2: And he's like, wait. And I'm like, do you want a picture? Like, what? I'm like, just be normal. Be, I'm a normal person. You're a normal person. Like, let's just be normal people together.
0: Kind of thing. I appreciate your willingness to go down that little rabbit hole with me and to help me feel better. Cause now I can,
2: I hope you can sleep at night. Now.
0: It's been like 15 months since I even went back and I found that picture so I could look at the date and like, man, it's been a long time that I've been worried about
2: this. That's hilarious. I love it.
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0: I looked over, and my little boy was singing too. I didn't know he knew the words. It was just a beautiful sight to see my son singing right along with me. I just wanted to thank you guys so much for being the radio station that you are.
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2: Should have been long gone now, yeah. Shouldn't be living.

0: Uplifting and encouraging the river. This is the River Morning Show. I'm Josh. He's Seth Schleeder, River Morning Show guest co-host, yesterday through tomorrow.
1: God, I'm still counting my blessings.
0: Seth, you just talked about the loss of your baby daughter a couple of years ago. And on your Instagram, you also talked about almost not releasing one of your biggest hits. And I feel like there's a connection. Is it related to that story about your daughter?
2: Yeah. I when we wrote it, I was like, oh, I love the song. Immediate, yes, we got to get recorded. But, you know, just the way that some things pan out with, like, recording, it takes a while for things to go, like, get into production and then come out and all that jazz. So they, like, followed up however long later, because I wrote that before we lost our girl. And then, you know, probably almost a year or even more after we wrote it, we were like picking next songs, and they're like, this is the one. The whole team is so pumped about this. This is the one. And I remember they said that. I'm like, I remember feeling the same way as you guys. Like, this is a great song. You got to get it out there. But I'm like, it's harder for me to believe in this song than the words of the song now than it was when I wrote it. Cause it's all about like how he's never failed you, never let you down. And he's not going to start now.
0: Yeah.
2: I kind of feel like I was abandoned a little bit, you know, like, and I think that's where it's so, like, the reminder. I remember hearing someone say this, and it's just stuck with me throughout my life. It's just, you know, sometimes we sing songs because we believe them, and sometimes we sing it until we believe it.
0: Mm.
2: And I think, like, that was just like a song like that for me. It's like, man, I actually believe that this is true, that he hasn't abandoned me, he hasn't failed me, and he's not going to start now. And I may not fully understand what that means, because it kind of doesn't look like it right now, but I'm going to trust that the word of God is more accurate than my feelings.
0: Yeah.
2: You know?
0: Yeah. He's Seth Schleeder, River Morning Show guest co-host, today through tomorrow, and talking about the tough stuff and maintaining faith, clinging to God in the hardest times. And they don't always stay hard, right?
2: We've been blessed. We have a 9-month-old now. So
0: that's
2: God
0: so
2: is
0: so exciting.
2: Amazing what he does with everything. But we have a 9-month, and it is just wild to see how much you learn from trying to take care of an infant.
0: Yep.
2: And I remember we were on vacation in Florida after tour. This is like back in May, and it was like, you know, her first time like out in the sun for a while. So of course we're putting sunscreen on her, you know, and she hated the sunscreen. Was like so mad. Is like throwing a fit, flailing her body. We're just like, we're trying to put sunscreen on you, you know? And it's like, I remember just being like, oh my gosh, like, yeah, you hate this now. Yeah, it's painful now, but like, trust me, like it's gonna be better for you 20 minutes from now. And if I didn't do this, then it's gonna be way worse. And then I'm like, wow, how often does God say that to us?
0: Yep.
2: Like, you know, in the midst of something that like we can't understand, and we're like, oh, why are you doing this? And he's like, oh man, could you just trust me? Cause like the reality is like, I'm like a lot smarter than my daughter, but like God is way, way, way infinitely more smarter than I am, you know? So it's like, if I can see my daughter and understand like, oh, like, I just wish you could see this, but you can't. Why is it so hard to believe that a God who is all knowing and infinite, like that couldn't apply to us as well.
0: Yeah.
2: It's like we don't understand it, and he sees it. And so I think that's, yeah, just learning. It's been learning to like trust in not what I feel, but in his word and in who he is, knowing that like that has the ultimate say. And, you know, obviously the song ended up coming out, and it's been you know, been one of my favorites to sing live and just hear people's stories from, because it is that reminder of like, yeah, he's with me. He's not going to fail.
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5: I had learned that one of my high school friends that I grew up in Minnesota, had moved 20 minutes away from me to San Diego, California.
6: Two Minnesota kids who went to high school together both end up in San Diego years later, paddling out to surf. Hi, I'm Mark Gothier with Crew and Making Your Life Count. Austin Fruits shares the incredible story.
5: I thought, like, I should reach out to him. And so I sent him a text that kind of said, do you want to go surfing sometime? And he said, absolutely. And so we paddle out into the lineup and we're sitting waiting for waves and just start catching up.
6: What began as casual catch-up quickly became the most important conversation of his life, right there in the ocean.
5: And one of the first questions that he asked me that caught me by surprise is he's like, hey, you're a Christian, aren't you? And he began to share, he was like, man, I'm just tired of living the way that I'm living. And I feel like I'm just being drawn to Christ. And so I asked him the question, have you ever surrendered your life to Christ? And he said, what do you mean by surrender? I was like, well, there's a difference between just like believing intellectually and actually surrendering your life to him and choosing to repent from your sin, to turn and to walk in the life of God and the life he has for him. And out there in the lineup, I was like, do you want to do it? And he said, yeah, and prayed to receive Christ in that moment. And so we just had this profound conversation waiting for waves. And it was just this cool experience of, I haven't seen this guy in 10 years. Yet look at how God ordains our steps and brings him into my life.
6: You could be just one text, one conversation away from helping someone meet Jesus. Hear more stories about how God is at work in real lives at crew.org/life.
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0: This is the River Morning Show. My name is Josh. News you can use this morning, and we start on the ice. A blockbuster six-player trade in the NHL.
1: Oh, wow. Okay.
0: Featuring the Toronto Maple Leafs and your Columbus Blue Jackets. There are six names on this list. I know two of them.
1: Okay.
0: But I'm going to do my best.
1: More than I know, I'm sure.
0: So, the CBJs are sending out Kirill Marchenko, their top goal scorer the last 2 years. Elvis Merzlikins, goalkeeper, and Miles Wood. They're headed to Toronto. The Jackets receive Matthew Nyes, supposed to be good. Defenseman Emil Andre, supposed to be good. And center Steven Lorenz, and a second-round pick next year.
1: Okay.
0: This is wild because the season starts on Thursday.
1: Oh, wow. It's like, oh, welcome to your new building. Let's play.
0: Right. It's like they just upheavaled everything, which is fine. I'm not saying it's wrong. I don't know. But anyway, Columbus Blue Jackets host Buffalo Thursday. Go CBJs and go new guys.
1: Yeah.
0: Welcome to Columbus. It is National Coffee Day, and you can score deals and freebies all over the place, like Caribou Coffee, DQ, Circle K, Dunkin', Krispy Kreme, Keurig at their website, Panera, Pete's Coffee, Sheetz. These are just a few of the places. So if you have a favorite, look in the app or online of where you generally get your coffee and see if they've got any deals going on today. Later today on the River Morning Show Facebook group, we're going to see again if producer Mike can stomach coffee.
1: Yeah, it's been a little bit since I tried it again, so we'll see if my taste buds change.
0: Should I get you something, or would you like to choose what you get?
1: I don't know. Maybe, like, the last time I had somebody choose something for me was Jaden, our socials guy. That was a mistake.
0: He's a coffee guru, so that was... I think we'll let you pick.
1: That
0: anyway, so
1: good.
0: That'll be happening later on the River Morning Show Facebook group. And some sad news, unfortunately. When I wake up in the morning and the lawn gets out of water, I don't think I'll ever make it on time. Principal Belding has passed away. Actor Dennis Haskins has recently suffered from Parkinson's, but no cause of his passing has been released as of yet. Haskins was part of the show's original cast when it was called Good Morning, Miss Bliss, before it became Saved by the Bell. And he was listed with over 100 other show credits in his acting career. Dennis Haskins was 75.
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0: The River with Elevation Worship. My name is Laura Lee, sitting in for Joe. Thanks for listening. It's a big deal. But is it that big a deal? First birthday parties, we have turned them into mini weddings. One mom spent $17,000 on her daughter's first birthday. We're talking photographer, videographer, play center's goodie bags, sparkler display, seven-tier cake. Meanwhile, some of us were just trying to keep the baby from playing with the boxes. Or, you know what? Give them the boxes. They want them anyway, just like the cats. But there's a growing pushback from parents saying, can we just have some cake and family and call it good? Because Instagram can make you feel like your kid's first birthday needs a balloon arc and custom signage and a professionally styled photo booth, or you're somehow failing as a parent. But I love this reminder from one mom. She said, doing something special for your child within your means does not make you any less of a mom. You know, we did a few first birthday parties, and after, I was always like, this was too much. And what one-year-old needs all those toys? I'm feeling a little grinchy on it, but, you know, hey, you do you. The
1: River. What a mess.
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3: Are you a messy? Sometimes I am, but I don't like it. Hope asked me on Facebook, how can we encourage our kids to keep their rooms clean? 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
4: 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I'm Joe Everett. The latest Ohio Crop Progress Report is showing that Ohio farmers are edging closer to full harvest season. Let's take a look at those numbers. Corn reaching the dent stage is now at 93%, ahead of last week's 88%. Mature corn for the state is sitting at 48% above last week's 32%. Corn harvest is sitting at 3% below the 7% average. As we look at soybeans, dropping leaves has reached 59% ahead of last week's 40%, but behind the 74% five-year average. Soybeans that have been harvested are at 2% below the 12% average. Ohio soybean condition is rated 64%, good to excellent. For more details, go to ohioagnet.com. I'm Joe Everett reporting.
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9: sunshine for central Ohio as we're moving on through the rest of today. Highs are ranging for the mid to upper 70s, settling down close to 55 for tonight with a clear sky. And we're going to keep it dry here for Wednesday. Looks like for Thursday, too. Our next best chance for rain starting to roll our way by Friday afternoon. I'm meteorologist Jennifer Nairamore on Uplifting and Encouraging the River.
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0: Come and see what God has done. And again in Mark 5:19 it says, tell them how much the Lord has done for you. Look and see what God has done in your life, in the lives of others around you. And again, pointing right back to scripture that every good thing and every perfect gift comes from above, from the Father of lights. And so this is just a great reminder to keep seeking Jesus and to see what great things God has done in our lives.
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0: uplifting and encouraging the river. My name is Laura Lee, sitting in for Joe today. Sometimes the most powerful thing you can tell yourself is simply, I'm not alone in this. Ever have one of those moments where your brain is already three steps ahead of you, worrying about something that hasn't even happened yet? That is me. Chew the tea. One thing that can help is surprisingly simple, talking back to those anxious thoughts. You can use short affirmations, things like, I can take this one step at a time, or I've felt this way before, I've been okay, or even it's okay to be anxious, but I can get through it. The idea is to interrupt that negative loop and replace it with something calmer, more grounded. And I love the last one because faith doesn't mean we never feel anxious. 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

0: Mercy me on the river. Joe has the day off. My name is Laura Lee. Thanks for listening. What do you reach for when you are stressed? And oh, a lot of us reach for snacks, something salty, crunchy, maybe in a bag that I can eat way too much of while pretending I'm not stressed. But a new study found that people who ate more ultra-processed foods, like packaged snacks, instant noodles, candy, energy drinks, also reported higher levels of stress. Now, they're not sure if it's like the, which came first, the chicken or the egg? Like, is it the stress or is it the snacks cause the stress? This doesn't mean your favorite snack is causing it. The study cannot prove that, but they say things like blood sugar swings, inflammation, changes in bacteria could possibly play a role. I like this reminder. When life feels overwhelming, sometimes we look for comfort in the quickest thing available, which might be in the kitchen, but maybe taking care of ourselves is part of how we slow things down, including what we are reaching for when we are stressed. Now, will I remember this in the moment of snack-induced stress? I cannot guarantee that. A little stressful just thinking about it.
1: Redemption. It's what God does.
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1: 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And just as he did then, God redeems our stories today. 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But years later, God began to weave together healing and restoration. No, you can't change your past, but God can change the story you tell about your past. 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
9: River Weather. Plenty of sunshine for central Ohio as we're moving on through the rest of today. Highs are ranging for the mid to upper 70s. Settling down close to 55 for tonight with a clear sky. And we're going to keep it dry here for Wednesday. Looks like for Thursday, too. Our next best chance for rain starting to roll our way by Friday afternoon. I'm meteorologist Jennifer Naramore on Uplifting and Encouraging the River.
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1: My brand new hubby, he asked, if you turn your head real fast, do your lips move? Like, do they wobble?
2: Well, let me try it here. Hang on.
1: That's not even what he meant.
2: Yeah, well, mine do.

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1: And this is the story that made the song.
2: Hey guys, what's up? It's Christian from Passion Music, and I want to talk about our new song, Just That Good. So

0: It is a joy bomb. You know, scripture says that the joy of the Lord is our strength. And that's really, it's in this song a lot. In Psalm 40, David writes, he said, "I waited patiently for the Lord. He inclined and heard my cry. He lifted me up out of the pit. He set my feet on a rock. And then he put a new song in my mouth, a hymn of praise to God." And that's what this song is. It's an expression of a heart set free, redeemed, brought back to life by the love and the touch of God. And when you've been redeemed like that, you can't help but sing about it. You want to dance a little bit. You want to shout. And that's what this song is. It's the expression of that love.
1: The story that made the song.
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0: Matt and Mar going to be all right on the river. My name is Laura Lee. I'm sitting in for Joe today. Thanks for listening. I recently watched this movie on Netflix. It was about time travel. And this dad tells his adult son, hey, the men in our family have a gift. We can travel back in time. The movie shows them going back to change things that they didn't like the first time, things that happened or were said or choices that were made. But in the end, the lesson was, you know, just enjoy the beauty in each day, even the ones that are not so beautiful. I loved that. Now, author H.G. Wells once said, we all have our own time machines, don't we? Those that take us back are memories, and those that carry us forward are dreams.
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0: Heaven Down Here is a cry for the presence of Jesus in the middle of all of it. 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

0: Uplifting and encouraging the river. My name is Laura Lee. I'm sitting in for Joe today. Thanks for listening. I'm not a fan of these. If I see them in my backyard, I'm not stopping to figure out what kind or what they want. I'm out, or I'm rather inside. I'm not a fan of anything that can sting. And fall is peak season for wasps. Yay. Because their colonies have been growing all summer. Okay, that made me shudder. And now they're running low on their usual food. So they're looking for stuff. The fruit, the soda, our picnic baskets, basically anything that you were hoping to enjoy outside. Best thing you can do if one lands near you is stay calm, which sounds really great in theory. I'm supposed to calmly cover my food while I want to scream. That is one of those things that I cannot wait to ask God about. All these, what I get the honeybee. The honeybee makes honey. I get it. But all the others, I have questions. But by then, will I even care about asking those questions?
1: A strained relationship with a teenager in your family can bring a lot of stress to the home. 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
3: Good Tuesday. 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The latest crop progress numbers are out, sponsored by Relentless Ag. Ohio's harvest off to a slow start after a wet past week. USDA says farmers had just 2.6 days suitable for field work. 3% of Ohio corn has been harvested so far, compared with a five-year average of 7%. Soybeans at 2% done, well behind the usual 12%. Crop conditions remain solid, though, while 66% of corn and 64% of soybeans rated good to excellent, very good when compared to the rest of the country. 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New crop corn staying steady at 523. New crop soybeans up 5.5 to 1293.75. In December, wheat down a quarter to 688.5. Cattle hogs all up by about $1.50 right now. Stay safe out there in the fields. This is the Ohio AgDat.
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8: Sunshine for central Ohio as we're moving on through the rest of today. Highs are ranging for the mid to upper 70s, settling down close to 55 for tonight with a clear sky. And we're going to keep it dry here for Wednesday, looks like for Thursday too. Our next best chance for rain starting to roll our way by Friday afternoon. I'm meteorologist Jennifer Naramore on Uplifting and Encouraging the River.
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0: Rend Collective on the River with Counting Every Blessing. My name is Laura Lee. Burger King has created something that, I don't know, ladies, we might want this. I don't know, the guys might want this too. It's a purse that is literally the size of a chicken nugget. It is called the Nugget. Nugget? I took 4 years of French. That sounds about right. They say it costs $3.99, which is also what you pay for a 10-piece nugget order. They only made 100 bags each day, or only released 100 each day. And people were not happy because they would try to get one, could not get one. Some customers said the bags were sold out before noon. Others said the bag disappeared from their cart while they were checking out. I mean, imagine getting that worked up over a tiny chicken nugget purse. But it does make me think there are some things we chase pretty hard that probably won't matter much once we actually have them. But Josh from the River Morning Show and I, we looked these photos up because we're like, a purse that looks like a chicken nugget. Okay, they were adorable. And I don't know what they're made out of. It's probably not leather, but they kind of looked like it. So fake leather, pleather, I don't know. But I thought, how fun to like date night purse. Perfect.
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5: I'm Bryce Johnson with this Unpacking It Sports and Faith Minute. Los Angeles Chargers head coach Jim Harbaugh is known for his saying, attack each day with an enthusiasm unknown to mankind. It's a great sports saying, but what about us? Do we live with an intensity for anything? Is our greatest form of enthusiasm rooted in Jesus or some other substitute? 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As we ponder these questions and reflect on the level of our own enthusiasm, let's be encouraged by these verses. In Romans, it says, never be lazy, but work hard and serve the Lord enthusiastically. 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I'm Bryce Johnson, and you can unpack that. 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

0: Chris Tomlin on the river. My name is Laura Lee, sitting in for Joe today. If your house starts feeling a little more chaotic once fall hits, there is a simple fix. Do a few tiny cleaning jobs every day instead of the big giant like Saturday dump. Who wants to do that on a Saturday anyway? Not me. One tip is a 30-second vacuum of the entryway. Keeps the mud and leaves from taking over your floors. That sounds simple. And I'm kind of a, well, my friends used to call me Monica from Friends. I like to vacuum, so that's good. Then there's the nightly reset. Put the stuff back where it belongs before you go to bed. Yes, I've been doing this and saying this for years. A place for everything and everything in its place, I think is how I've said it. A little reset can make the next morning feel a little less crazy. Maybe that's true for us too. Sometimes you don't need to fix everything at once. You just take the next little step and let God meet you there.
1: The one thing I have poured my life into in the midst of this work is making sure my kids really knew God and loved Him as a father.
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1: And to know that I get to take him anywhere I go. 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He was with me on the plane. And he's with my daughter when she's at school. And we may need extra. You know, while she's grieving, and as she has experienced that in his life, the things that we talk about in this book, his presence, his peace, his provision, his protection, his healing, all those things herself, you can't guarantee the results. And if you can get that in your kids, it's not going to protect them from all that, but I think it's going to see them through it.
2: Hear more at familyminute.org.
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11: Plenty of sunshine for central Ohio as we're moving on through the rest of today. Highs are ranging from the mid to upper 70s. Settling down close to 55 for tonight with a clear sky. We're going to keep it dry here for Wednesday. Looks like for Thursday, too. Our next best chance for rain starting to roll our way by Friday afternoon. I'm meteorologist Jennifer Naramore on Uplifting and Encouraging the River.
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1: 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I do not like Chipotle. I don't like
2: 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And I also think you just called it Chipotle. 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
1: 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How did you say it?
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1: Okay, well, that was just an accident. 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

0: This song is a goodbye song for all those things that try to weigh us down in life. 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I pray that this song will be an encouragement to you and build your faith no matter what season you're walking through.
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0: uplifting and encouraging. The River with Josiah Queen. Hey there, I'm Laura Lee. This little girl's stuffed animal got a better vacation than me and her. It's Rosie the Bear. And Rosie's owner left her behind at a hotel in Sicily. When the family called, the hotel staff found Rosie the Bear and then decided to give her the full VIP experience before sending her home. They took pictures of Rosie hanging out by the pool, relaxing in bed, enjoying the hotel. Can someone leave me at that hotel? Then they wrote the little girl a letter from Rosie, basically saying, hey, don't worry, I had a great time, but my favorite place is right beside you. Aw, I love that somebody took the extra time to make a little girl feel cared for. It's such a simple thing, but those little acts of kindness can mean so, so much. Even if it's just through a stuffed bear on vacation, how are you going to be used today or this week to show that little act of kindness?
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0: Hey there, my name is Laura Lee, listening to The River. Thanks for hanging out with us today. This little flower girl had one job at this wedding, but she slept through her one job. She's 2 years old. I get it. She missed her nap, got too tired before the ceremony, fell asleep. So her grandparents, they just rolled with it. Grandma carried her down the aisle. Grandpa took over flower duty and scattered the petals. Okay, so that's how I'm going to be a flower girl. I always wanted to be a flower girl, never was. I love those moments when something doesn't go according to plan, but the people around you just step in and help. I am here to help you if your flower girl falls asleep. I'll just tell you that right now. Those are your ride or dies. Where are my ride or dies? There's something really beautiful about that kind of love. Nobody worried about making it perfect. They just carried the little girl. They kept moving. The wedding was still great. The pictures are going to be something they're going to talk about forever.
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8: River Weather. Plenty of sunshine for central Ohio as we're moving on through the rest of today. Highs are ranging for the mid to upper 70s. Settling down close to 55 for tonight with a clear sky. And we're going to keep it dry here for Wednesday. Looks like for Thursday, too. Our next best chance for rain starting to roll our way by Friday afternoon. I'm meteorologist Jennifer Naramore on Uplifting and Encouraging the River.
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4: This song came from one of the hardest seasons of our lives. About a year before writing the song, I was diagnosed with a chronic illness and everything slowed down in a way we couldn't control. I didn't understand why it was happening and I wrestled with God a lot during that time. But in the middle of that, I felt God pull closer to me than ever before.
6: We hope this song is a reminder that growth doesn't always look like a straight line. It's uneven, uncomfortable, and often disguised as failure. In those moments, we hope this song meets you exactly where you're at to remind you that what the enemy meant for evil, God will turn around for your good.
2: The story that made the song.
1: On the river. When I

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0: Micah Tyler on the river. I'm Laura Lee sitting in for Joe. I was reading about the office dress code getting more and more casual. A new survey found younger adults are much more likely to say t-shirts and sweatpants are perfectly acceptable work clothes. And honestly, if your work from home outfit has slowly become your actual work outfit, that's kind of what I wear at home when I work from home. But I have a couple jobs. I have quite a few jobs, actually. I work at the river here and I work at a preschool. We can't be as comfy. I mean, we want to be comfy enough to be with the kids, but, you know, we have to look nice. But pajamas, okay, at the school, we only do that on pajama day. And I usually miss the memo, so I'm all nice and everyone else is in pajamas. Only 9% of people said those are okay for the office pajamas. Pajamas or pajamas? Well, you decide. We haven't completely given up. I do think that there's something freeing about not feeling like you have to dress up to prove you're doing a good job. Just do a good job. God cares a whole lot more about who we are than what we're wearing, thankfully. He's not checking our outfits before he meets us where we are. Yeah, there's no OOTD. Is that it? Outfit of the day. Yeah, OOTD. I had to really think about that one. All the kids are groaning right now.
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1: I ruin people's lives, though, because I'll wear my Nike shoes with Adidas socks, and it hurts
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1: 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My toesies are warm.
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1: Nah.
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1: They just need to pass the sniff test. That's all that matters.
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2: 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I'm Allison Kinney. Now let's take a look at the markets. December corn's closing in today down a penny at 5.22. March corn's down a half at 5.36. November soybeans up 9.5 at 12.96. 7.75. January soybeans up 9.75 at 13.12.75. December wheat's up 4 at 6.92.75. March wheat's up 3.5 at 7.07. 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
1: The River Weather. 20%.
0: sunshine for central Ohio as we're moving on through the rest of today. Highs are ranging for the mid to upper 70s, settling down close to 55 for tonight with a clear sky. And we're going to keep it dry here for Wednesday, looks like for Thursday too. Our next best chance for rain starting to roll our way by Friday afternoon. I'm meteorologist Jennifer Naramore on Uplifting and Encouraging the River.
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Columbus, Ohio was just voted a top city for this one sport. And coming up in two songs on the river, it's good to know what it is.

0: On the night you're falling all to pieces, you can bring your lonely heart to Jesus. What if I told you that I believe it?
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0: Here's something that's good to know today.
1: I'm glad to know that.
0: I'm Haley on the river, and Columbus, Ohio has just been named a top city for hockey. I know. No shade to the Columbus Blue Jackets. I just never would have thought of Columbus as like this hockey hub. But in a vote by the readers of USA Today Sports, they looked at cities that, quote, stand out for unmatched hockey vibes and plenty of attractions to check out before or after the game. So some of the other top 10 cities were like Pittsburgh and Philadelphia and Pennsylvania, Toronto and Montreal in Canada, even Nashville, Tennessee on the list. But Columbus claimed the top spot, giving a nice nod not just to the Blue Jackets, but to Nationwide Arena and to the whole arena district, to Stinger, the mascot, and even the strength of adult and youth hockey programs in the area. So just Ohio claiming another top title and giving you another reason to love where you live.
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6: To share Christ with our family, friends, or those in our neighborhood can happen just by talking with them face to face. 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TWR's Bronco B. Alliance joins us in the studio. And Bronco, how can someone today pray for TWR's work in over 230 languages, reaching people in 190 countries?
7: Pray that our programs will be broadcast today in so many languages, and that each language will reach to the hearts of those who speak that tongue, and that they will clearly hear the message of Jesus, and that they will turn to Jesus and pray the prayer of repentance and acceptance Jesus to be the Lord and Savior in their life. And for those who are believers already, that this program they listen will bring hope into their lives and encouragement, and they will feel stronger and stronger every day as they grow in Christ.
6: 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You can learn more about TWR's work around the world when you go to twr.org/footsteps. twr.org/footsteps.
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13: I'm pretty sure we've parked in the Midwestern states, so we've got a pretty good weather pattern for a while. Overnight it'll be clear. We're in the low 50s. Could be foggy in the morning on Tuesday, and then plenty of sunshine with upper 70s. Sunny on Wednesday and Thursday, a little bit warmer. I'm meteorologist Steve Hamilton on Uplifting and Encouraging the River.
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0: 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Maybe it's more. I'm wondering, what is the one word that you would describe your relationship to coffee with? 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And today is National Coffee Day, by the way. So, you know, there are those people who are like, don't care if it has its whole day. It's disgusting. I don't want it anywhere near me. And then there's those people who can't live without it. I'm Haley on the River, and I would say my one word to describe my relationship to coffee would have to be complicated, because I enjoy it. I really, really do. I love a little coffee in the morning. But as somebody who struggles with a little bit of anxiety, sometimes coffee is not my friend. Gotta be careful with the caffeine intake, because sometimes if I overdo it, I start to feel like I'm gonna crawl out of my skin, and that is a bad feeling. Don't like that. So I know decaf is a bad word for some coffee people, but it comes in handy for me. So complicated is my word, but you can share yours when you call or text. It's your one word to describe your relationship to coffee on this National Coffee Day.
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12: Good weather pattern for a while. High pressure is over our area. We will have some clouds overnight, though. Mid-50s, no rain. Few clouds on Wednesday with some sunshine, and we're hitting the low 80s. We get to the mid-80s and sunny Thursday. I'm meteorologist Steve Hamilton on Uplifting and Encouraging the River.
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0: It means a lot to me that there's a station I can play in the band when we're all together, and, you know, I'm not going to be embarrassed by anything that's said or sung or done. 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

0: Not everybody loves coffee, but it is National Coffee Day. I'm Haley on the river. Got Sandra on the phone. Describing your relationship to coffee in one word.
1: Love.
0: Love. Okay.
1: Love.
0: Do you remember when you started drinking coffee?
1: About 6 months ago.
0: Really?
1: Yes, I absolutely hated it. And then I moved to Ohio. I went to a coffee shop here in Akron.
0: Yeah.
1: And I got a cup of coffee there. I was like, oh my gosh, this is wonderful.
0: What was the coffee shop in Akron?
1: Artisan.
0: What made you even want to try it?
1: I went on a coffee date.
0: Okay.
1: And so I got the coffee. I was like, wow. And so I had two of them in that coffee shop. And it's just been that I had to buy a Keurig and I have order coffee offline. I drink coffee all the time.
0: And how was the date? Did it work out?
1: It was okay. The coffee was better.

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0: Here's the story that made the song.
2: Hey, this is Patrick Mayberry, and this is the story behind my song, Anybody Else.

0: Psalm 107 says, "Let the redeemed of the Lord tell their story." And that's really the heartbeat of this song. We all have moments where we've seen God's faithfulness, His goodness, His provision, even miracles in our lives. Anybody else is basically a big invitation to testify, to ask, is there anybody else who's seen what I've seen? Is there anybody else who has a reason to praise? Sometimes all it takes is one person sharing what God's done, and suddenly the whole room remembers His faithfulness and says, yeah, I've got a story to tell too.
1: The story that made the song.
2: On the river.

I'm Haley on the River, and today is National Coffee Day. I think it's really one of those reminders that sometimes is the little things that mean the most. A good cup of coffee, your favorite song on the radio. Those are sometimes the best.

0: describe your relationship to coffee in one word. That is your challenge on this National Coffee Day. I'm Haley on the river, and it is one of the world's favorite beverages. Maybe you agree, maybe you don't want to touch the stuff. Coffee can be very polarizing that way. I would have to say my relationship to coffee in one word is complicated because I like it. I really enjoy it, but I gotta be careful when it comes to the caffeine. As a naturally anxious person, sometimes the coffee is not my friend, but I do love it. Dee, what would be your one-word relationship to coffee?
1: Non-existent.
0: What is it about coffee that just turns you off?
1: I don't know. I just haven't found something that I really liked, I guess.
0: Yeah. And do you have anyone in your life who is a fanatic that tries to get you to have coffee?
1: Oh, yeah. I've got lots of friends, my daughter. My in-laws drink lots of coffee. I just haven't found one I really liked.
0: Maybe you still will, but honestly, you're probably doing okay without it. You're probably sleeping better than the rest of us. You're probably feeling better on a daily basis. So good for you.
1: I do sleep pretty good.
0: There you go.
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2: River Weather. Pretty good weather pattern for a while. High pressure is over our area. We will have some clouds overnight, though. Mid-50s, no rain. Few clouds on Wednesday with some sunshine, and we're hitting the low 80s. We get to the mid-80s and sunny Thursday. I'm meteorologist Steve Hamilton on Uplifting and Encouraging the River.
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I'm Haley, and I hope you know that The River is your radio station. 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
2: 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Hang on.
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2: 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The River.

0: you're good.
1: Well, it has happened again. Yeah, it's happened again that two boxes have shown up in the River Studio. And I'm Haley, by the way. Hello. Glad you're here. Because at the River, this does happen. 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And the only way to find out what's in the box is for you to call. 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And fair warning, you will probably find one prize a little better than the other, although I think both happen to be fantastic. So again, the only way to know for sure is for you to call right now, 800-609-1049. You're going to choose a box. We will open it and you'll win whatever's inside. 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It's time to find out what's in the box. The
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10: Weather pattern for a while. High pressure is over our area. We will have some clouds overnight, though. Mid-50s, no rain. A few clouds on Wednesday with some sunshine, and we're hitting the low 80s. We get to the mid-80s and sunny Thursday. I'm meteorologist Steve Hamilton on Uplifting and Encouraging the River.
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0: river, and it's time to find out what's in the box. Tammy from Grove City, I think the curiosity has gotten the better of you, and you want to know what's in the box, right?
1: I do.
0: Okay. Well, I can tell you a little more information before you make your choice.
1: Okay.
0: So, again, we've got two boxes, and they both have prizes. I don't know what's in what box, but Tammy, in one of them, there are two tickets to Toby Mac's Hits Deep Tour that's coming to Columbus in February.
1: I love to go there. Oh, my gosh.
0: Yeah, so that is Toby Mac, of course, but that's also getting to see Jeremy Camp, Seth Schlatter, and Katie Nicole. How awesome would that be?
1: That would be absolutely unbelievable.
0: So, I mean, Tammy, you could be there if you choose the right box, but in the other box, again, we don't know which one, you would get me singing you a Toby Mac song at the top of my lungs right now. So, an equally amazing and exciting prize.
1: Yes, absolutely.
0: Okay, so Tammy, it all comes down to you. Are you going to choose box number one or box number two?
1: I'm going to go with box number one.
0: Okay.
1: Because my grandson is number one, and I'm getting ready to go play soccer.
0: Oh, so. I love that. Okay. Well, Tammy, we're going to see if that very sweet reasoning pays off for you. Are you ready to open box number one?
1: I'm ready.
0: Here we go. Deep breath. Box number one. Hey, Tammy.
1: Yeah.
0: You are going to the Toby Mac Hits Deep Tour. You just won two tickets.
1: Thank you. Oh my gosh. I can't believe I never win anything. This is so amazing. Oh my gosh.
0: I am not going to lie. I was a little nervous for you there because you had that very sweet reason for choosing box number one. And I was afraid that you were going to have to listen to me sing after that. But your choice paid off.
1: Yesterday. It's been great. Oh, that is so amazing. Oh my gosh. I'm so excited. Thank you. Thank you so much.
0: You have just absolutely
1: made my day.
0: Love this for Tammy. So exciting. And hey, tomorrow you've got another chance to find out what's in the box on the River Afternoon Show. Start listening right around 4:15 tomorrow afternoon.
2: 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And lately it's been sounding like the truth.

0: I'm Bonnie, and I am the river. The reason why I donated, I'm divorced after 27 years of marriage and living by myself at home, and my children aren't around me. I moved to Columbus on my own, and so the river is who tells me good morning, because no one else does. And the river also gives me strength and courage to face my day. It also reminds me of all the blessings that I do have. You become a part of my daily routine, so that's why I decided to donate.
1: Maybe like Bonnie, the river has become a part of your daily routine. It's the thing that gets you going in the morning, keeps you going during the day, or it's your pick-me-up in the afternoon. Whenever you listen, why ever you listen, we're so glad that you're here. 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
6: 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Hey, this is Debbie Griffith. 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Hope is the belief it will get better. God is good. But did you know that the Hebrew word for good, tov, can be translated to meaning better? So think about it. God is better, better than anything or anyone. You may understand that God is good, or maybe even have feelings that tell you He is good, but the lack of being in control can make it very difficult to trust God and surrender. 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
12: Weather pattern for a while. High pressures over our area. We will have some clouds overnight, though. Mid-50s, no rain. A few clouds on Wednesday with some sunshine, and we're hitting the low 80s. We get to the mid-80s and sunny Thursday. I'm meteorologist Steve Hamilton on Uplifting and Encouraging the River.
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0: The days are here where you can finally justify wearing your favorite hoodie.
1: Yay!
2: Thankfully, there's no need to justify singing along with your favorite songs. 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

0: Say that again, please.
1: Say that again.
2: I'm Haley on the river, and I don't know who needs to hear this, but most of your worries will not come true. I saw this one study of people with generalized anxiety disorder found that 91% of anxious thoughts don't come true. 91%. And I can already hear you like, okay, that's a lot, but what about the other 9%? Well, the study also found that even that 9% of worries that do come true, they typically have better outcomes than you thought they would. So the thing might happen, but it's not as bad as you thought it would be. As someone who is very prone to anxious thoughts, this logic has been really helpful for me in putting things in perspective, because our thoughts are really powerful things. And I think that's part of why we have to take so seriously when the Bible talks about taking every thought captive. It's hard to do because I can easily let myself spiral out of control with an anxious or a fearful thought. But just because I think something doesn't make it real.
3: The one thing I have poured my life into in the midst of this work is making sure my kids really knew God and loved Him as a father.
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3: And to know that I get to take him anywhere I go. 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He was with me on the plane. And he's with my daughter when she's at school. And we may need extra. While she's grieving. And as she has experienced that in his life, the things that we talk about in this book, his presence, his peace, his provision, his protection, his healing, all those things herself, you can't guarantee the results. And if you can get that in your kids, it's not going to protect them from all that, but I think it's going to see them through it.
4: Hear more at FamilyMinute.org.
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10: River Weather. Weather pattern for a while. High pressure is over our area. We will have some clouds overnight, though. Mid-50s, no rain. A few clouds on Wednesday with some sunshine, and we're hitting the low 80s. We get to the mid-80s and sunny Thursday. I'm meteorologist Steve Hamilton on Uplifting and Encouraging the River.
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0: I Found Jesus is a song about my testimony. I've been through a lot of hurt in my life, and even in the moments where I wanted to give up on God, He never once gave up on me. Every single step of the way, I found Jesus time and time again, and He gave me a reason to keep going no matter how difficult things got. Romans 8:39 says, "Nor height, nor depth, nor anything else in creation will ever be able to separate us from the love of God." This verse has given me so much peace and comfort in the moments where I felt unworthy of being loved. God has never turned His back on me once, but there have been many moments that I have tried to walk away from Him, and it led me to some of my lowest moments where I had no choice but to call upon the name of the Lord. And in those moments, I was still met with His grace and loving kindness. So if you've ever felt like you're too far gone, I've been there. And I'm here to tell you that there's a God who has never left you, and He never will.
1: The story that made the song.
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But I'm Haley on the River, and what I like about National Coffee Day is it's a reminder of the fact that the little things are often the big things. 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

0: Life.
1: It is wedding week, and I kind of can't believe it. I'm Haley on the river, and this weekend, my husband's sister, my sister-in-law, is getting married. And it is really kind of tripping me out because she was 13 years old when me and my husband started dating. And now she's getting married. I'm like, excuse me, what? Where in the world did the time go? How is this happening? I feel happy. I feel excited. I feel old. But it's just that thing when, like, you know, when you're a kid or a young person and somebody older than you will talk about how fast time goes and you're like, yeah, whatever. But that is becoming more and more real for me. Like that weird thing of getting older where you don't really feel it that much until you look around and realize how much has changed. So all that to say, I'll be crying this weekend. Tears of joy, of course.
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6: 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And then the show will start at 7.
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7: 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I'm Lena Ebijamra, and this is Today's Single Christian. 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Yet most of us would acknowledge that our prayer lives aren't what they should be. Ask and it will be given unto you seems too easy. There must be a caveat for that verse somewhere. When it comes to our prayer lives, here's one thing that's for sure. God doesn't answer prayers we never utter. You might yearn for some things and dream about some things and wish them in the deepest recesses of your heart, but it's when you ask that you'll receive and as you seek that you'll find. How about telling God what you long for and by faith asking Him to provide? 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
13: Pretty good weather pattern for a while. High pressure is over our area. We will have some clouds overnight, though. Mid-50s, no rain. A few clouds on Wednesday with some sunshine, and we're hitting the low 80s. We get to the mid-80s and sunny Thursday. I'm meteorologist Steve Hamilton on Uplifting and Encouraging the River.
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2: The music and the stories and the sharing. I'm just very thankful for everything you guys do.
0: The River.

0: are Brent and Sherry on Uplifting and Encouraging the River.
1: Maybe you've done this. I have done this. I have to confess. I have talked about people behind their backs in a negative way and then been confronted with that person later, like very soon after I've done that.
2: Mm-hmm.
1: And it's really weird because it puts you in a strange situation.
2: Mm-hmm.
1: Because you can either be consistent in your character and then act real cold towards them or just tell them off.
2: Mm-hmm.
1: Or you can be a fake. Because you were just talking about this person, or you've gone on maybe for weeks about this person, finally met that person.
2: Mm-hmm.
1: It's a very awkward situation. Have you been in this situation
2: before? I have. And then if you don't want to be, you know, mean or mean-spirited to them, to their face,
1: uh-huh.
2: and you don't want to be fake, it puts you in a really weird passive-aggressive space.
1: Yeah.
2: Where it's desperately unfair to them because they don't understand the vibe you're giving them, and it's a conflict within yourself.
1: Yeah, what's going on?
2: Yeah.
1: I don't understand. But it puts, which is really we bring this up because we know gossip is not good.
2: Mm-hmm.
1: It's wrong. It's self-advancing. It's instead of covering up somebody else's weaknesses, we're exposing them,
2: mm-hmm.
1: which is not what love does. Love covers a multitude of sins. So we know it's wrong, but it's just, that's another thing tactically just occurred to me, like, you know what? My words now are going to put me in a weird situation later.
2: Yeah, I had a friend tell me, they put it this way, it causes a breach. And whether you know it or whether the person knows it or not, the breach has been created. And then when you're confronted with the person, there's a breach there and the person doesn't even know.
1: No.
2: Your words have already created it.
1: And you've said it. You've heard yourself say it. So
2: yeah.
1: You've already gone on record in your own mind, fairly or not. And now what are you going to do?

0: Uplifting and encouraging music is on the river.
1: And this is the story that made the song.
2: Hey guys, we're Kane, and this is the story behind our song, Living Water.
3: We wrote Living Water in a season where, honestly, we finally started getting some of the things that we have been praying for. And I remember thinking, why doesn't this feel like enough? God would open doors and answer prayers, but before long, we'd be reaching for the next thing. Jesus in John 4 says that anyone who drinks from this world will thirst again. And that's when it hit us. We weren't just tired or busy. We were thirsty. We were looking to things, even good things, to satisfy our soul. We needed Jesus, the living water, because only He can satisfy.
1: The story that made the song.
0: On the river.

0: The River. We're Brant and Sherry.
1: You are listening to a shock jock. That's what I am. I shock people. And
0: I don't know. I mean, we know shock jocks in the general culture. Mm-hmm. You would put yourself with those people.
1: Yep. Well, but see, I do it from a... I think the difference here... elucidating is that I'm more rated G.
0: And that's right. Yes. And usually they are not to shock.
1: But I will use facts to shock people. Mm. And that's a big ratings getter for shock jocks. Now, it hasn't totally affected our show yet.
0: I was going to say, yeah, we haven't seen those come in yet. We're still waiting on the numbers.
1: Waiting on the numbers. But it's going to be awesome when it totally happens.
2: Hi, my name is Mark. I think Brant is confused between the difference of surprised and shocked. I think the information he's relating is surprising, but it's not shocking. So I don't think you qualify for a shock jock.
1: No.
0: I agree.
1: You know, ironic?
0: That's a great point, huh?
1: What's really ironic is that kind of shocks me. That's a shocking...
0: That's shocking. Now our listeners are even shocking.
1: We're all shocked by this. The whole thing. The
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12: River Weather. Pretty good weather pattern for a while. High pressure is over our area. We will have some clouds overnight, though. Mid-50s, no rain. Few clouds on Wednesday with some sunshine, and we're hitting the low 80s. We get to the mid-80s and sunny Thursday. I'm meteorologist Steve Hamilton on Uplifting and Encouraging the River.
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0: perfectly.
1: It's Brant and Sherry on the river.
2: Okay, I see how it is. People are like, oh, you're not a shock jock. You don't shock us. You just surprise us with facts, but that's not shocking.
3: Well, maybe you can be a surprising jock. Yeah,
2: no, I'm
3: just... Carve your own path out there.
4: Nobody talks about surprise jocks.
1: That's not a thing, but you can make it up.
4: Gift wrapped up. And, hey, didn't see this coming, did you?
2: No, I shock people with information. Okay, this is shocking, right? Mm-hmm. So you can't just be like, no, that wasn't shocking. This is shocking. In the news, maybe you saw this, maybe you didn't. Not making this up. NASA was looking at the surface of Mars like NASA does. Well, they found a rock formation. It's huge. They're able to see from Earth with a telescope, obviously.
1: Yeah.
2: It looks exactly, the rock formation, like Beaker from The Muppet Show. It does.
1: Okay.
2: Exactly. Sherry.
1: What?
2: It does.
3: What do you want me to do?
2: It's just like Beaker.
1: I liked Beaker. I love The Muppet Show.
2: It's a rock formation, and NASA has even admitted it. Brant. They are like, whoa, it looks like Beaker.
1: Okay.
5: The me guy.
1: We know.
2: But that's kind of shocking.
1: Okay, it's surprise.
2: You didn't see that coming.
1: No, I didn't see it coming.
2: You didn't see it coming.
1: It's a surprise.
2: It's not surprising.
1: Just go
2: it's
1: ahead
2: shocking.
1: And be a surprise, Doc. Do it.
2: This is shocking. Just be shocked.
1: Okay.
2: Thank you. I've been

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1: and its lows, but you're not alone in that journey.
0: God is with you.
1: And you can connect during this song.
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1: It's Brant and Sherry on the river.
2: We were just talking about people behind their backs and why it's not a good idea, even though we're both very guilty of it. Sherry said something too off the air that I think is important. And I have started to do this too, where I'll say things that are good about the person so I can hear myself say it.
1: Yes, because some things are true, right? So if I'm talking about a scenario or a situation and I'm agitated about it, some things I'm saying about whatever it is and whoever it is are true. But I have to be able to give myself another narrative.
2: Yes.
1: There is something to say about the person that is good. You can speak well of the person in some way, and that benefits your own mindset.
2: We're not saying it excuses gossip or saying things like maliciously. But you're right. The power of hearing yourself say things, because once we go on record with an opinion, man,
1: we
2: defend it. There's all sorts of, I like to bore people with cognitive biases. A lot of them are about our first opinion that we offer, and we stick with it. It takes a tremendous amount of effort. That's why first impressions are so important.
1: Yes.
2: Because once you've got that impression, you realize it yourself, I don't like that guy. It takes so much more work.
1: Yeah.
2: Whereas if it was positive, it would take a ton of work to change it.
1: Mm-hmm.
2: We glom onto stuff. So to hear yourself admit, no, this person's, you know what? He's actually a good guy. Mm-hmm. You know, he's going through some tough stuff and I really like him. And he's got a great sense of something that you can say, because you hear that and your heart will soften.
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6: Knowing God from Harvest with Pastor and Evangelist Greg Laurie.
7: One of the easiest places to get a hardened heart is in a church. Because if you hear the message of the gospel and who Jesus is, and you don't respond to it, your heart can get harder. The same sun that softens the wax hardens the clay. And there's a lot of people that know about God, but they don't know God. A real popular thing for people to say today is, well, I'm not into organized religion. Oh, what are you into then? Disorganized chaos? I'm not here to talk to you about religion. I'm here to talk to you about a relationship, a friendship with God that you can begin to experience. And Christ can fill that big hole that is in your heart right now. So here's my question. Is Jesus Christ, the Son of God, living inside of you right now? Being a Christian is not just following a creed. It's not just reading a Bible. Being a Christian is having Christ himself come and take residence in your heart. The Bible says, for as many as received him, he gave them the power to become sons and daughters of God. So there has to be that moment where you say, all right, Lord, I want you in my life. I want you to forgive me of my sin. And he'll do that for you. He's just a prayer away.
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